And that was the Voodoo Man from Afrique Simon, and he's a Mozambique-based French singer, and that was very popular from him. And before him, we heard Amy Winehouse, The Girl from Ipanema. It's a great song, famed by Frankie Boy, Frank Sinatra, of course, and started with the Midnight Summer Dream with the Stringless. It would be nice, isn't it? Just waking up during the night and we are in summer for a few days. But hey, forget this. This is winter. 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It's a Sunday morning with István.

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Cooey Cobber. If you like that one, you'll reckon this is Bonza too. They're a dinky die Aussie double. 88.7, Adelaide's Coast FM.

0: Great song from Simply Red from the 80s, Look At You Now. And before him, Divinius, Pleasure and Pain. And I started with Touch the Fire with the Ice House. You are walking with István in this strange Sunday morning, but I hope you're enjoying the walk, enjoying the music. And if you like it, please give me a phone call on 8371-1000. And if you have a doubt if you like it or not, just give me a call and explain why you don't. And I try to do something better. Well, the time is fast approaching 9. Well, it's 9:45 and it's time for this.
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0: Great song. That was Alphaville, A Victory of Love. And before them, Witch Queen of New Orleans with Chantuzis. And I started with The People of the Night with Bad Boys Blue. And Bad Boys Blue and Alphaville are, I think they both German band from the 80s. You're listening 88.7 Adelaide's Coast FM. This is Sunday Sidewalk with István. I hope you're enjoying the walk and the music in between. I have to tell you that Aggie, my wife, just made me a nice coffee and it's warmed me up. And a big cheerio to Tündi and Alana to Fairview Park. They're enjoying the music. Thank you very much, guys. Always nice to hear from you. And a big hello to Renato, to Newton. And Renato wants to say a cheerio to his nephew and all the bands for the Coogees. Coogees are a local band and one of their best songs called War. I couldn't play it today, but I promise you, Renato, it's going to be played next week about the same time. But now it's time for the news.
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2: Hello, I'm Sarah Warmby. The Prime Minister has praised the united nature of Labor's national conference as the event wraps up for the next 3 years. Sean Bindley reports.
3: Members debated various policy positions the party will take to the next election, but factional bosses intervened to stymie debate on the Middle East and the AUKUS Defence Pact. Anthony Albanese told party faithful they've achieved great outcomes for the country.
4: Soon we'll be halfway to the next election. They come around pretty fast with every 3 years. The people honoured us with a major victory last year. Now we begin the road to the next election and the opportunity for another victory.
2: The Energy Minister has given his weekly update on the nation's fuel reserves. Australia currently has 42 days worth of petrol, 38 days of diesel and 32 days of jet fuel. Chris Bowen says in addition to the 6.2 billion litres of fuel in stock, another 3.1 billion litres is locked in for delivery over the next month. Meanwhile, Yemen's Houthi rebels have claimed responsibility for missile attacks on the Saudi Arabia cities of Jazan and Yanbu, targeting oil facilities, marking a widening of conflict in the Middle East. Here's Blake Sifton.
5: When the war in Iran began, Saudi Arabia began moving millions of barrels of oil per day away from the Strait of Hormuz across the country through their east-west pipeline that ends at those oil facilities at Yanbu on the Red Sea coast. So that oil now does appear to be in jeopardy, with the Houthis now targeting those facilities directly. And of course, as energy supplies out of the Strait of Hormuz appear to be mostly choked off, this developing situation in the Red Sea does threaten to further damage global energy supplies.
2: Queensland has recorded its first case of the deadly H5 bird flu. The CSIRO has officially confirmed a dead petrel found by rangers at Queensland's Moreton Island east of Brisbane tested positive. Meantime, South Australia's Environment Minister says two additional suspected cases of bird flu have been detected in the state. Emily Burke says the birds are two greater crested terns. One was found near Robie in the state's southeast and the other in Semaphore in northwest Adelaide. Ms Burke has told the ABC the birds are being tested.
6: We know that we have 5 confirmed cases in South Australia. Now we have 2 additional suspected cases. We need to find out if it is the particular strand that we are concerned about. And when we have that information, we'll be able to provide further update.
2: Also in news, 5 people have died in separate crashes in Western Australia in less than 24 hours as the state's road toll continues to soar. 2 people have been shot by police during an altercation in Cairns in far north Queensland. And Australia's most famous sporting trophy, the Melbourne Cup, is back home after travelling the globe. The trophy has travelled more than 1 million kilometres, visiting iconic racetracks across the United States, UK and France. The Cup arrived in Darwin last week and will tour the country before returning to Flemington for the race that stops the nation. This is Air News. Sydney have bounced back, consolidating second spot on the AFL ladder with a 139-88 victory over crosstown rivals Greater Western Sydney. Swans coach Dean Cox.
7: I was sort of trying to make sure that we were doing what we needed to do at the start, which was, you know, back our system in and to play the way we wanted to.
2: Wins also for the Blues, Hawks and Bulldogs. In the NRL, wins to the Cowboys, Bulldogs and Raiders. At the Commonwealth Games, Australia is on top of the medal tally with 12 goals. Gold, 5 silver and 6 bronze. And Formula One, the pole position has been decided in Hungary. Air Sports Paul Walsh has the details.
8: McLaren's Lando Norris has broken the tight grip that the Mercedes garage has had on pole position throughout the 2026 season when he recorded the fastest time in qualifying at the Hungarian Formula One Motor Racing Grand Prix. Norris's final flying lap stole pole position from Lewis Hamilton, who looked set to present Ferrari with their first pole for the year, with teammate Charles Leclerc clocking third fastest. The Mercedes duo of Kimi Antonelli and George Russell had to be content with places 4 and 7 respectively, while Oscar Piastri came in fifth fastest. For Russell, it's where he wants to be.
9: Yeah, very, very happy to be back on top, especially at a track where you certainly want to be on pole.
8: So the front row in Hungary is Norris and Hamilton, with Leclerc and Antonelli making up the second. Paul Walsh for Air Sport.
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0: And this was, of course, Amanda Lear, Follow Me, and a big hello to Anastasia. She just let me know she loves Amanda, and whenever I play a song, she's always happy. Thank you very much, Anastasia. And I started with Street of Philadelphia with Bruce Springsteen, the boss, and that was from a very famous movie starred with Tom Hanks. 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

USA. Born in the USA. I'm a hard rockin' daddy in the USA. Born in the USA. Born in the USA. I was born in the USA. How funky that was. That was the Stanley Clarke Band, Born in the USA, of course, the Bosses' song. And before them, Working on a Highway, Bruce Springsteen from the 80s. You're listening 88.7 Adelaide's Coast FM, Sunday Sidewalk with István. And please call me, like Barb did from Rainella. And Barb, we had a nice chat with her, and she was wondering if I could play a song from Chris Isaak. Unfortunately, I couldn't find that, but I can play you a Blondie one. But first, have to say big hello to Terry, to Hendon. And Terry is cooking his steak in the oven, slow cooked, and just makes my mouth watering. And of course, later on, he will visit his partner Rhonda. So that's how we're going in the Sunday morning. The time is 10:25, and Blondie for you, Barb. Call me.

0: 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Like the Largs Pier Hotel, Lenny's and the Leg Trap.
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There were three great Aussie songs on the row. State of a Heart with Rick Springfield, before him In Excess, New Sensation, and started with Jenny Morris, You I Know. That's all great songs, Aussie songs. You are with István on the Sunday Sidewalk. I hope you're enjoying the music. And the next one is Until the Break, Sunny with Boney M and Rehab. Enjoy.

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And of course, that was the late, great Tina Turner, Steamy Windows, a song that you can't hear every single day. And before her, Sound of Then, or This is Australia with Gang Jang, great Aussie band. You're listening 88.7 Adelaide's Coast FM, Sunday Sidewalk with István, and got another, say, 5 minutes to go until the next news. And I dedicate this song to my friend Paul Schiller, who is a presenter in Coast FM, and I heard this from one of his show long time ago, and that's a long lost hit that called Gimme That Banana by the band Black Gorilla. Not that he's a monkey, nor do I.

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1: Hello, I'm Sarah Warmby. The federal government says Australia continues to see strong and solid fuel supply amid a re-escalation of the conflict between the US and Iran. Sean Bendley reports.
2: Australia currently has 42 days worth of petrol in reserve, 38 days worth of diesel, and 32 days worth of jet fuel. 51 ships will deliver 3.1 billion litres of fuel over the next month. Energy Minister Chris Bowen says Australia's fuel supply remains stable amidst the uncertainty.
3: Obviously, as we've said consistently, we want to see the situation in the Middle East return to normal. And in the meantime, we'll continue the efforts and the work with our trading partners, with our refiners, to ensure that Australians can have confidence in our fuel supply.
1: A rebel Labor MP says Labor must not disenfranchise its members after debate on the Middle Eastern AUKUS was stifled. Our federal politics editor, Michael Packey.
4: Labor's national conference has wrapped up after 3 days of talks on various issues. Rank-and-file members, union delegates and MPs agreed on a range of policy positions. Ed Husic had been pushing for a debate on the Gaza conflict, which may have compelled Labor to use much stronger language against Israel. Factions moved to stop his motion from succeeding, avoiding a messy foreign policy argument on the conference floor. Mr. Husic says it's not a healthy sign.
5: The extraordinary amount of energy that has been applied to stop this as opposed to talking about this.
4: Prime Minister Anthony Albanese spruiked the importance of unity following last year's thumping election win.
6: Now we begin the road to the next election and the opportunity for another victory.
4: A push to debate concerns within Labor about the AUKUS defence pact also failed. Michael Packey, Adelaide.
1: Federal police are reviewing its response to a firebombing threat directed at advocacy group the Australian Jewish Association. AJA President Robert Gregory was told by the AFP on the same day the email was received that it did not amount to a direct threat. Mr. Gregory is due to give evidence at the Anti-Semitism Royal Commission tomorrow. Spain has declared a national emergency after three wildfires merged west of Madrid to form one massive blaze. Prime Minister Pedro Sanchez says everything possible is being done to protect everyone.
7: I want to say that our priority, our thoughts, our goal, our objectives is trying to save lives, trying to save all those places in which people are living right now, and obviously trying to tackle all those fires.
1: Meantime, in France, hundreds of people in the south of the country have been left with no choice but to escape the fires by boat. More than 270,000 people have been displaced. Also in news, Tasmania police are continuing to investigate a stabbing and subsequent fatal car crash in the state's north, which they say are linked. And all Sydney Metro services and some rail services are not running again today due to maintenance works this weekend. Commuters are being told to plan ahead and expect possible delays. This is News. Australia has enjoyed another great day at the Commonwealth Games, adding six more gold medals to the tally. Our women's gymnastics team claimed first place in the event for the first time since 2010. The Aussies nabbed five golds in the pool, including Sam Williamson in the men's 100-metre breaststroke. Brisbane's season is all but over after North Queensland claimed an 18-10 win in the NRL. Broncos coach Michael Maguire says it just hasn't been their time.
8: We are where we are, so yeah, we've got great fans. You know, there was a lot of fans running around town today, and there's a lot of people turning up, so that's why it hurts. We've got six games to go, and we'll focus on the next one now.
1: The Raiders are celebrating four wins in a row after thumping the Tigers 56-10. The Bulldogs beat the Warriors 18-6. In the NRL, W wins to the Sharks, Bulldogs and Titans. In the AFL, Hawthorn has handed Essendon another loss, defeating their long-time rivals by 93 points. A monster seven-goal haul from Jack Gunston spearheaded the Hawks' demolition. The final final score 19-18, 132-5, 9:39. Hawks coach Sam Mitchell says their game plan worked.
9: We tried to be a bit safer coming out of our defence because we were just giving the ball back to them too easily, and that was creating a front half game for them. So as a result, we end up taking a lot more uncontested marks than we'd probably like to.
1: And Carlton defeated the Gold Coast 110-97, wins also to Sydney and the Western Bulldogs. Australian Independent Radio News.
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10: The forecast for the rest of Sunday, maximum 16 and morning fog and a shower or two. But I think a little bit of sunshine is coming out, so it's a good news. Monday tomorrow, 27th of July, minimum 8 and maximum 17 degrees.

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0: And this was Portugal, the Man, Feel It Still. Before them, Moonlight Palais with La Bionda, that was a disco band from the 80s in Italy. Break My Stride, Jessica Marboy was singing Maxi Priest, famous song, and started with I Feel the Earth Move with Martika. 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
0: The South Coast Orchid Club of SA Winter Show, Sunday, 26th of July, 10 a.m. to 4 p.m. So I think it's not too late if you are a resident around Seaford and you can really attend this program right now. 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

The time is right on 11:45, and you just heard Faith with Alexandra Hainsworth. Alexandra is a singer-songwriter from Perth, and she's got great music as well. Before her, In Your Eyes with Kylie Minogue, and I started with Dire Straits Calling Elvis. Let me introduce the rest of the day, what's coming up, a bit of update, because next is Lazy Sunday Afternoon, but Lynn Kavanagh couldn't be here today, so Cheryl Lee is filling in for her program today. And if you don't know Cheryl Lee, she's doing Monday evening 10 to midnight every week, the Monday Latte, which is a great song, it's a great program, and Cheryl used to be called the rock and roll chick, so it's a very famous thing. After her, Deb Langridge, of course, a little bit of This and That, and coming up, Barb Webb at 4 o'clock, Lift Me Up. And I can tell you a secret, which is not a secret really. Barb has guests in the studio today, so she's going to be doing a very interesting program today. 6 p.m. relaxing interlude with Ludmilla. 8 p.m. the Bible Spotlight with Tim Colliver. And 9 p.m. to midnight, A Touch of Jazz with E.B. and Kathy. So it's a great program. Don't touch that dial because you have a great listening all day long. Well, you're listening 88.7 Adelaide's Coast FM, and this is Sunday Sidewalk with István. We've got another 14 minutes to go, and I try to entertain you a little bit more with this. Not with this.

This happens when you push a wrong button, but something good coming up really after that. This was a great instrumental from Martin Celia and John Matera, Australian guitar players, Sand Kilda Bay. And the next one is I Feel It Coming, The Weeknd and Daft Punk. Wow.

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0: And unfortunately, my time is off for today. That was Helloa with Mouth and McNeil, a blast from the past. And right next to me, keep listening Coast FM, please, because Sherry Lee is coming up with the Lazy Sunday Afternoon. I have to say goodbye for now, but first I have to thank for all the callers, and thank you very much being a part of my life in Sunday Sidewalk. The next one you can hear is Cheryl, and she's putting on the news right now.
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2: Hello, I'm Sarah Warmby. Social media giants are reportedly flouting Australia's under-16 social media ban. Alex Riddell reports.
3: Social media giants are reportedly not following the rules introduced by the federal government because they want to provoke fines and force a courtroom challenge. Whistleblowers have told News Corp the social media companies are attempting to beat Australia's world-leading reforms using the same style of tactics previously employed by the porn and tobacco industries. News Corp also reports the social media companies will stop at nothing to have the landmark laws overturned before they spread globally. Europe and Canada are now looking to follow Australia's social media ban. It comes on the back of recent figures that show more than 80% of under-16s in Australia said they were still using social media. Alex Riddell reporting.
2: The Victorian government has ordered a 20-month review into the state's dangerous driving laws. The Victorian Law Reform Commission will examine whether penalties for reckless and negligent offenders go far enough following public outrage over sentencing decisions. The commission will report back in March 2028. In southwest France, evacuation orders have been issued for the suburbs around the city of Bordeaux as forest fires continue to burn out of control. The BBC's Hugh Schofield is in Paris.
4: The main fire continues to burn out of control, fanned by winds from the west which are pushing it towards Bordeaux. Overnight, seven communes in the western outer suburbs of the city received orders to evacuate. The focus has shifted from the coastal areas, which were the main point of danger yesterday. With 98,000 hectares burnt since January, 2026 is already by far France's most devastating year since records began.
2: Meanwhile, over 70 Aussie firefighters have landed in the US, where a record number of blazes are burning. Back home, the CSIRO will release the outlook for Victoria's fire season next month. New South Wales, Queensland, South Australia and Tasmania have already prepared for an early start to the season, given the forecast high-risk conditions. A man and a woman have been shot by police in an incident in Cairns in Queensland's far north. Police were called to a property in Mount Sheridan just after five yesterday afternoon after reports of a man armed with knives. They attempted to engage the man before he was shot by officers. A woman was also shot during the altercation. Both were taken to hospital and are in a stable condition. Also in news, Australia's supplies remain secure for both petrol, diesel and jet fuel, with a further 3 billion litres of fuel arriving over the next month. And this week is National Pain Week, with medical experts encouraging Australians living with ongoing pain to seek help early. Chronic pain can affect every aspect of a person's life, including work and community relationships. Rural Doctors Association of Australia President Professor Sarah Chalmers says Australians in remote communities often face additional barriers to getting the care they need.
5: The GPs in rural and remote areas often don't have the support of a specialist pain service, but also all of the other services that we would normally refer people to.
2: This is Air News. Canterbury has picked up a crucial win in round 21 of the NRL. Andrew Lucas takes a look.
6: The Bulldogs' surge up the ladder has continued after upsetting the Warriors 18-6 at a Core Stadium. Stephen Crichton and Jacob Preston crossed for early tries to send the 22,000-strong crowd to their feet. Trailing 18-0, it took 75 minutes for the Warriors to score their only try. In other results, the Cowboys beat the Broncos 18-10 in Townsville. The Raiders belted the Tigers 56-10 in Canberra. Andrew Lucas, Sydney.
2: In the AFL, the Western Bulldogs have all but locked in their place inside this year's top 10, defeating Richmond by 57 points, 15-15, 105-7, 6-48. Bulldogs coach Luke Beveridge says he was happy with a number of areas of their game.
7: The unselfishness in our front end, definitely keeping its side to less than 40 inside 50s, obviously minimises their chances. I thought our back line held up really well and used the ball in a measured way, and we hadn't always done that this year.
2: The Swans, Hawks and Blues also posted wins. And at the Commonwealth Games, Sam Short has picked up gold for Australia in the pool in the men's 400 metre freestyle. Australia's team, the Diamonds, beat Tonga 99-38 in their first netball group game. They're now focused on their next game against gold medal contenders England tonight. Australian Independent Radio News.
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8: Welcome to the Adelaide forecast for the rest of today, Sunday. We've just reached our maximum of 16 just now, actually, and a 50% chance of rain. Well, it rained on the way here. For the rest of the week, it's pretty consistent. Monday 17, Tuesday 15, Wednesday 14, Friday, Thursday 14, Friday 15. So it's going to be pretty chilly, and the probability of showers pretty much every day through to the weekend, which is great for the gardens.

Welcome to Lazy Sunday Afternoon. Cheryl Lee here with you, in for Lynn Kavanagh. The amazing Cher kicked us off with If I Could Turn Back Time. Big thank you to Isfahan for the great music on Sunday Sidewalk. I particularly enjoyed hearing a Paul Kelly song that I hadn't heard before. That was awesome. Thanks very much, Isfahan. Now, pop onto the station Facebook page, 88.7 Adelaide's Coast FM, or the Radio Chick Cheryl Lee Facebook page, or just pick up the phone and give me a call here in the studio on 8371 1000 to say hi. Got Susie Quattro up next. If you can't give me love, sorry. And then her duet with Chris Norman, a beautiful song, Stumbling In. You're with Cheryl Lear on Lazy Sunday. You're on Coast FM.

0: 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The 80s was a decade of economic change. The Aussie dollar was floated. Greed is good. The share markets were a wild ride.
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Oh, Stumbling In, Chris Norman and Susie Quattro. And that was off the Red Dog, original motion picture soundtrack. How good was that? Now, for this first hour, we're going to hear our favourite international artists. And then after 1 p.m, the second hour, the Aussies are going to take us through until 2 p.m. A quick hi to those that have popped by the Coast FM Facebook page first. Hi to Jason, Lynette W, Peter T, Rob, Liz, John R, and also hi to Edwin. From Campbelltown. We're going to try and rustle up some Russell Morris for him during the second hour. We've got Metallica next. This is a beautiful song, Nothing Else Matters. And I was the maid of honour, and my hubby now was the best man to our friend's wedding, who had this as their wedding dance song. So it always reminds me of a really, really beautiful, happy day.

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Oh, beautiful song. Black Sabbath from 1972. Beautiful ballad, Changes. From 1998 next, we've got Poison, Every Rose Has Its Thorn. And we're going to follow that with Kiss from 1992, God Gave Rock and Roll to You. You're with Cheryl Lee and Feline. You're on Lazy Sunday. 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

0: Oh, that's great. It was great to hear some ballads from some of our favourite international, maybe a little bit heavier bands. They've got a soft side too. Quick hello before the messages from Chris B and the other Chris B, believe it or not, Mick, Peter M and Katie Ann, who is listening on the internet from interstate. Thank you guys for popping past the Cheryl Lee, That Radio Chick Facebook page and saying g'day. We've got a few more of our favourite international artists after these messages, and then the Aussies are going to take us through it until two.
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0: 88.7 Adelaide's Coast Affair. Well, you can't have a bunch of our favourite international artists without the Stones and the Beatles, can you? We just had the Stones Waiting on a Friend, and before that, the Beatles with Ticket to Ride. So we've just about had our first hour of international artists. The Aussie's going to take us through now until 2 p.m. And so welcome nearly to the second hour of Lazy Sunday. Cheryl Lee here in for Lynn Kavanagh. Do pop onto the station Facebook page, 88.7 Adelaide's Coast FM, or that Radio Chick Cheryl Lee Facebook page, or just pick up the phone and give me a call in the studio on 8371 1000 to say hi. Now, before we forget, because I did make a promise, Edwin, from Campbelltown, this is Russell Morris for you, the song you're after, Mr. America.
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0: Oh, I do love us a bit of Russell Morris. Thank you, Edwin, for requesting that one. Now, I have to take my hat off to this man. He's an adopted South Australian. He's lived here for 20 years now. So we'll call him a South Aussie. His wife is South Australian and both of his kids were born here. I'm talking about Dave Gleeson. He was 12 years the front man of the Angels and is a founding member and front man for his current band from 100 years ago, the Screaming Jets. Now, he walks the walk and he talks the talk because yesterday we watched him play a footy match. Now, this gentleman is from a rugby state originally, I think. Rugby league? I'm not sure. One of them. And so he'd never played an AFL game of football in his life. So he put the boots on for Reclink, which is a fabulous charity, yesterday in the rain at Norwood Footy Oval for the Reclink Community Cup. So it was his inaugural AFL footy game, and Dave Gleeson kicked a goal and assisted in another to lead his team to a great victory. Not sure if it might have been a little bit rigged, but, you know, never let the truth get in the way of a good story. It was a great fun day, even with a little bit of rain. And what a legend Dave Gleeson is for supporting these causes, because you may or may not know, if you listen to Monday Latte, you'll know, but he also gave his time and talent performing at our Support Act South Australia fundraising lunch last week. And jeepers, it went off like a frog in a sock. So I love celebrity or an artist that gives back, and Dave Gleeson certainly does that, giving back to his community here in South Australia. And you know what? He was going to sing after the game. The band got rained out, but ever the professional and not wanting to let everybody down, got a couple of acoustic guitars and played an impromptu acoustic sing-along in the bar instead. So well done you, Dave Gleeson. We're going to have a couple from... Oh, if you want to see the photos and some video from the day, you can go to the Cheryl Lee Crabtree Facebook page and have a squiz. So we're going to have a couple from Dave. He sang this yesterday from his band, The Screaming Jets. We're going to have Better... and then from the Angels, Face to Face Recharged, him out the front of them with Am I Ever Going to See Your Face Again? And then he's a rock and roller, but he, you know, he's a little bit country on the inside, from his one and only solo album, Wanted Man, a song called Better Than This. I reckon you'll love it.
1: G'day, rockers. It's Dave Gleeson here from the Screaming Jets, and you're with that radio chick, the radio chick, Cheryl Lee, on Adelaide's 88.7 Coast FM.

0: country. He's a little bit country on the inside, I told you. Now, quick hello to those that have popped by the Cheryl Lee Crabtree Facebook page. Hi to Barry. I hope you feel better soon, Baz. Hi to Leonie, Rayleigh, Lynette D, and to Ron. And also, thanks to regular listener Brendan, regular loyal listener. Between visiting his friend June and celebrating Stephanie's birthday, happy birthday, Stephanie, Brendan says, Shirley Crabtree is crab-solutely fabulous. Oh, thank you. Thanks for listening today, and I'll see you tomorrow.
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Oh, the beautiful voice of Marina Pryor, both sides now. We're going to have another one of our favourite ladies, Becky Cole, with Sorry I Asked. This is one of her funny ones. She's certainly a very, very funny lady. And after that, we're going to listen to It's Not Easy by Normie Rowe. And I had the pleasure of speaking to Normie the other day. If you want to have a listen, go to the That Radio Chick Cheryl Lee Facebook page and you can click on the podcast link and find out what Normie's up to. He's actually coming to our town. So all the goss is there.

son's nearly up for parole, but the ute runs great with the parts he stole. But you're not as ugly as I feared. This is the first date I've had since the rash has cleared. I'm sorry.

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0: How good is Don Walker? Keyboard player, original member of Cold Chisel, wrote all of their good songs. He's a modern-day poet with just a few sentences. He can conjure up just amazing mind pictures, can't he? That was Missing a Girl, Cold Chisel's No Plans album from 2012. I hope you're enjoying this Aussie Hour on Lazy Sunday afternoon. It's Cheryl Lee in for Lynn. Got some more Aussies coming up next with In Excess, What You Need. It's a live version. And then we've got, a great cover of ZZ Top's LaGrange by The Angels.
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2: Okay, let's pick it up. Time to take the clothes off. If you haven't been to one of our shows before, then...

One more time. I want to hear that again now.

And that takes us down by the shack outside the Grange. You know what I'm talking about. Just let me know if you wanna go to that home out on the range. They got a lot of nice girls out there.

0: Great cover of the ZZ Top song by the Angels there. Lastly, I'd like to say hello to those that have popped by the Radio Chick page. Hi to Helen, Damo, Morris, Sue, John C and Anna. Thank you for popping by. And also to caller Jeff, who's just phoned in. He's a big Angels fan, so clearly he liked that last song. Thanks for the call, Jeff.
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0: Thank you so much for having me this afternoon. I hope you've enjoyed your lazy Sunday afternoon today. Cheryl Lee in for Lynn Kavanagh. Now, where else can you hear Stevie Wright part 1, 2 and 3 played together, but right here on 88.7 Adelaide's Coast FM. And then after 2, stay tuned for the lovely Deb Langridge with a little bit of this and a little bit of that. I hope I said that right.

Stay tuned now for a little bit of This and That with Deb. You've been with Cheryl Lee on Lazy Sunday, in for Lynn on Coast FM. Remember, get out when you can, support your local artists, and I'll see you down the front. And I look forward to catching you, if you can, tomorrow night at 10 p.m. on Monday Latte for a cuppa. Here's the Easy Beats, Wedding Ring. 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
1: Good afternoon. The weather for the rest of Sunday, we're heading for... We're not heading anywhere. We've already reached our maximum of 16 degrees, and it is currently 16 degrees, partly cloudy, but out there at the moment, some gorgeous bright sunshine. Tomorrow, a maximum of 17 degrees, partly cloudy, with a minimum overnight of 8 degrees. And on Tuesday, a maximum of 15 degrees, overnight a minimum of 10, with clouds and a very high chance of showers, most likely in the morning. So that's the weather over the next couple of days. Nothing we haven't already experienced. It is the middle of winter after all. 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It's just after 2 o'clock. I'm Deb Langridge. Welcome to A Little Bit of This and That. Before we get things underway, thank you to Cheryl Lee for hosting Lazy Sunday Afternoon this week. And what a pleasure it has been. And we've all been listening to some and enjoying some great, great tracks. And she always plays great music. And if you like her program, join her tomorrow evening. I think her program is from 10 till midnight, just before you turn into pumpkins. That's Cheryl Lee. She's great. I'll be keeping you company today until 4 o'clock and playing some great, fantastic, absolutely gorgeous music. What can I say? And I am really excited for it. So let's get underway. Benson Boone has a wonderful way of writing songs, and when he sings, it's personal. The song I've chosen to start the program is called Take Me Home. He has opened up a memory and allowed us to look inside. The memory is of a love for someone from his past. The sorrow and anguish in his voice show us the depth of that love. He feels it still. How quickly Benson Boone has become one of the brightest new names in pop music. His writing seems to tap into those very moments in our own lives. The opening lyric here mentions Old Owen Road, which is believed to be a reference to the road where he grew up in Monroe, Washington. It gives the song a very genuine feel, as though he's walking down that familiar road and reliving the memory. And we get to picture it as though it were our own.

kiss me. Oh, I love that. Oh, it just undoes me. Anyway, I'm going to move on. I think I stumbled across a little treasure for my music library during the last week, and that's one of the things that I really enjoy most about putting my program together. Carter Robinson isn't widely known outside country music circles. She is, which is exactly the sort of artist that I actually like to uncover. This lady is authentic, talented, and has a story worth telling. Even if she's not a household name, she is a singer who's spent years alongside some of country music's biggest names. She toured with Waylon Jennings during the famous outlaw country era, and my next beautiful song has been part of her life for almost 50 years. It's one of those timeless country ballads that seems to get better with age. Written by Shel Silverstein and Dennis LeCoria of Dr. Hook fame, of course, it was first recorded by Dr. Hook in 1976. It was also recorded by Carter Robertson alongside Waylon Jennings in 1976. This is Carter Robertson, I should say. Couple more years. Enjoy.

Isn't that a wonderful performance, Carter Robertson? I hope you enjoyed that little gem that I picked up during the week. The time right now is 12 minutes past two, and I've got another gem. Swedish singer-songwriter Ida Reddick brings her own gentle style to Christine McVie's beautiful song, Everywhere. It's always nice when a classic is treated with respect, and this version does exactly that.

0: Isn't she gorgeous? Ida Redig from Sweden and everywhere. The time is right on 2:15 and I've had a request for a call out. Barb from Ranella rang a little while ago and she's asked for a call out to be sent to her mum, who apparently isn't very well. Colleen, your daughter wants to wish you to get well, and so do we, all of us here at Coast FM. You obviously listen to us, and so that means you're very special, Colleen. We hope you get better soon. The time, as I said, right on 2:15, and you're listening to Adelaide's 88.7 Coast FM.
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she's beautiful, isn't she? Brandy Carlisle, Throwing Good After Bad. And before that, Alison Krauss, Losing You. Two of my staples in my stable, if you like. I do love both of those very, very much. And those two songs were really delivered. The time is 25 minutes past two. On Adelaide's 88.7 Coast FM. Our next three artists all come from the modern country scene, each bringing their own special something to the genre. Whether it's from Australia or across the other side of the world, today's country music continues to blend stories from the heart with fresh contemporary sounds. The James Barker Band is from Canada. They formed in Ontario in 2013. They're one of Canada's most successful modern country bands, known for catchy melodies and polished harmonies. The first song in this set, Chills, became one of their signature hits and helped establish them as a major name in Canadian country music. This is James Barker Band.

That was the James Barker Band and Chills. The time is almost 2:30. I've just had a call. I've just enjoyed a chat with Claude, who's one of our listeners, an avid football follower. He's picked the season's grand final player teams, and he's actually picked the winner. He thinks the Brisbane Lions and Fremantle are going to play it off, and Brisbane Lions are going to win. You've heard it from the horse's mouth. Well, we'll keep an eye on that one, Claude, and good luck to you. Okie doke. So it's almost 12:30. We've got a message coming up and then some more wonderful country bands.

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That was Jasmine Ray, a couple of Aussie girls there. Jasmine Ray singing about her girl with the pink guitar, and Imogen Clark with Collide. I can't say the time, can I? I'm not allowed to. You'll just have to guess. It's sometime between 2:30 and 3:00, but I'm not allowed to say it. So we're going to head to Canada for the next couple of songs. Both of these artists have a wonderful appreciation for the classics, even though they each bring their own distinctive style. Let's start with the gentle charm of Jill Barber before Michael Bublé puts his own unmistakable stamp on a Motown favourite.

0: The incomparable Michael Bublé and Who's Lovin' You. What a great rendition. And before that, Jill Barber with very cute I Wish Under My Pillow. Oh, I love this stuff. I love my Sunday program. What can I say? The time is, it's almost 1:45. Not quite.
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6: The gas had got me real bad. I couldn't keep it down. It was rendering me fairly distasteful to be around. I was farting like a brewery horse and, mate, it wasn't fun. So I got this 2-week course of pills. A pull-through for your bum. The very best of natural herbs, its label screamed to me. Invigorate your colon and set waste products free. Now a man was in a corner and losing friendships fast. I just had to find an answer for me poor delinquent afterburner. So I took it to directions, and it seemed to work a treat. It confined me for an hour a day upon the toilet seat. It was also recommended that I change me diet scene, and the missus smirked maliciously and shoveled in the beans. Now, the time spent on the dunny was becoming quite a drag, but I had time to read the paper and to smoke a quiet fag. Then round about the seventh day, I made this awful blue. Instead of throwing me smoke out the door, I chucked it down the loo. I felt this dreadful surge of power that pushed me off the seat, even though that morning's operation still was incomplete. I tried to choke me backside and strangle off the fart, but I was instantly ejected as the dunny blew apart. And as I blasted through that dunny door, I thought there's one win here. Me missus has been after me to fix that thing for years. I cannoned through the garden doing 90, I suppose, as propelled by giant forces, my trajectory gently rose. Me poor old nether regions, they were swinging in the breeze. The searing flame that drove me scorched the pants below me knees. I bent one hand and blow me down. I curved around the sky, screaming like some drug-crazed hippie, "Hallelujah, I can fly!" with me blasting afterburner in that place Yanks call a can. I rotated round the garden like flaming Superman. I was getting pretty handy and steering through the trees, banking for the corners, setting pitch and pulling G's. Around above the homestead yard I darted to and fro. I knew how a balloon must feel when some clown lets it go. I swooped and curved by changing pitch upon me hands and feet. At this rate, helicopter mustering would soon be obsolete. I thought, my God, I've found the answer. As the house I flew around, I've broken all the chains that kept mankind tied to the ground. Out across the swamp I soared, unaided and alone. Then suddenly the fire went out. I dropped just like a stone. I dived towards that stinking swamp waiting to greet me there, still feeling just like that balloon when it runs out of air. It occurred to me as head first I plunged in the morass. I never thought that I'd be cranky about running out of gas. I pulled myself out of that bog, half drowned and nearly dead, with tadpoles in me pockets, yabbies hanging off me head, spitting mud out of me mouth and dripping like a spout, and a long-necked turtle had his head stuck where the fire went out. So what about that course of pills? You'd have to say they're good. For sure as hell they cleaned me out just like it said they would. There's a brand new toilet to replace the one that copped the bash. And while the flying was a buzz, I could have done without the crash. So if ever I get gas again, I'll tell you what I'll do. I'll shovel in them deadly pills and cop the old pull through. 'Cause I can dodge the burning bum that made me bloody sore. In future I'll just throw me smokes straight out the dunny door.

That was Jane McDonald, Kiss Me, Honey, Honey, Kiss Me, an oldie from way back, and she's breathed new life into that. Before that, we had, I'm not sure what you would call it, the spoken word poetry by Jack Drake, and he has a way with it, doesn't he? We won't go into the details, but a little bit of fun on a Sunday afternoon. It's time to slow things down a little now with four wonderful women each telling a story in her own unique way. There's a gentle, dreamy quality running through a few and a couple of heartbreakers as well, taking us from moonlit memories to heartbreak and loss. You've heard me sometimes mention on occasion my ever loyal, hard-working assistant, Riff. While we were working on today's program, he mentioned to me that he has always had a soft spot for Janet Seidel's recordings. He reckons she never sounds as though she's trying to impress anyone. And her version of Moon River with harmonica virtuoso William Gallison is a wonderful, understated, and he thinks one of the loveliest interpretation of that classic. The time? 6 minutes to 3. This is Janet Seidel and William Gallison. Moon River.

Australian country singer Jane Maddick with Rainbow Chaser from 1986. Before that, Dolly Parton with a song I hadn't heard before, Slow Dancing with the Moon. And wasn't it sweet? I loved that. Fleetwood Mac with Stevie Nicks singing her heart literally out while it's breaking. And Silver Springs and Janet Seidel and William Gallison with her beautiful version, jazzed version of Moon River. The time right now is, I've no idea because everything's gone black. It's just 11 minutes past two by the look of it. I have to say, as I look down the running sheet for this week, the program is unfolding with a lovely balance of contemporary artists, hidden gems, classic vocals, a brush of Canada, a gentle stroke of France, and plenty of Australia along the way. It's the hallmark of this program, a little bit of this and that. You'll never quite know where you'll be taken next, and that's part of its charm. Did anyone say Australia? This is Red Gum, Working Girls.

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0: Fui le bonheur de peu qui ne se sauve. I hope I've done it justice. I know I haven't. That was Jane Birkin finishing off that bracket with of 80s gems, I should say. The ever elegant Jane Birkin singing one of the most beautifully titled songs in the French language. Of course, not necessarily translated by me, but to flee from happiness for fear that it might run away. Somehow they lose something in the translation, don't they? But anyway, it's very pretty. And she has this very quirky way of, I mean, she's not French, she's English. And she has a very quirky style of saying half the phrase in French and the rest finishing it off in English. Just for fun, I think she's gorgeous. We also had Dragon with Rain and Jimmy Barnes and Tina Harrod singing A Piece of My Heart in that bracket of 80s beautiful memorabilia. Okay, it's time for a break and then we're coming back with some 70s.
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0: And it's always nice to catch up with a couple of old ballads that we used to love, memorable pop classics. And the next artist I have been keeping company for more than 50 years, keeping us company for more than 50 years. So here we go. This is the Hollies. We've got Neil Young and Bread. And if I've got time, a few more. Who knows? Twenty-seven minutes to four.

0: Oh, I love their music, Bread, Everything I Own. And before that, Neil Young, Heart of Gold and the Hollies with The Air That I Breathe. Ah, some wonderful memories there. And just a reminder, after 4 o'clock, Barb is always ready to lift you up this afternoon. She's going to have some of her own special Australiana and some interviews with her guests. I believe there's a couple of Terry's this afternoon. Anyway, she's going to keep you entertained right into the evening. And in the meantime, we have a break coming up and then some more. We've got time for a few more beautiful hits from the 70s.
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5: Girl, you're getting that look in your eyes, and it's starting to worry me.

Just turning that down. The last song we were listening to, Amor a Dio, that was the Bryce Dabbley Orchestra. Unfortunately, we'll never know who that wonderful singer's voice was or who it belonged to. She was a session singer, and they were never recognised back in the 60s, apparently. What a sad, sad tale that is, because she was brilliant. Before her, we were listening to Middle of the Road with Samson and Delilah and Looking Glass and Brandy, You're a Fine Girl. And then just like that, it's almost 4 o'clock. 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Here on 88.7, we are Adelaide's community radio station. I've been Deb Langridge. A little bit of this and that is my little slice of radio gaga, and I gaga quite a lot. You may have realised that by now. It's my quirky mix of music and meanderings, I think, and I hope sometimes that I can make you a bit happy. Closing the show this week, you can hear the sound of Ricky King in the background playing the gorgeous La Rive. In a few short moments, I'm going to pass you over to Barb. She's poised and waiting. So until next week, please take care and treat this land gently and treat your loved ones gently and everyone you meet, and travel gently wherever you go and watch out for our defenseless wildlife. And don't start me down that road after listening to the news from last night. I won't get into it. But please slow down, and there isn't any, there's no reason on this earth to take an innocent life. And most of all, make sure you come home tonight. Enjoy the rest of your day. We'll catch up again next week. See you later, Kiddlywinks. Bye for now. Over to you, Barb. After this.

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1: Yes, good afternoon. It's the 26th day of July. It's 16 degrees down here at Adelaide's Coast FM. Partly cloudy today. There was some morning fog, but that's all seemed to dissipate now. There is a medium chance of showers, but becoming less likely in the late afternoon, which is right now, and evening, and just light winds. Overnight, maximum of 8 degrees and a partly cloudy day tomorrow with a maximum of 17 degrees. And partly cloudy, still pretty much what it was today as well. But winds are going to be turning north to northwesterly, so that means a little bit warmer. So we'll be looking forward to that as well. And Tuesday or Monday night, 10 degrees minimum overnight and a maximum of 15 with showers easing. So it is winter, so we've just got to put up with what we've got here. So I'm hoping what you're doing is enjoying yourself anyway. Young lady next door, Deb Langridge, thank you so much for your last 2 hours of music. And she'll be back again next week for you to do it all over again at 2 p.m. till 4 p.m. Now you're with me, Barb Webb. I'm right here until 6 o'clock. So I've got some guests in the studio, and I'm not going to get them mixed up because I've got Terry Snow and I've got Terry O'Neill, haven't I? Yes, yeah, so I'm going to just play my opening intro and then I'm going to introduce these guys to you as well.

0: say that right down now because I want to introduce my guests to Adelaide's Coast FM. First of all, we've got that called Tea Junction. What an amazing name that is. Absolutely fabulous because there's Terry Snow and Terry O'Neill. So welcome to Adelaide's Coast FM, boys.
1: How are you?
2: How you doing? Happy to be here.
0: I'm happy to have you in the studio as well. Now, I caught up with you and I had no idea who you were, but when I caught up with you at the Brit, you just overwhelmed me with your voices and your music. So this is why you're here today, to play a couple of songs for us. Well, at least three songs. Yep. If we're a bit short, we may have four songs. Yep. You've come with a good repertoire anyway. So who wants to talk first? Terry O'Neill?
1: Well, yes.
0: Right. Tell our listeners how you got interested in all of this and where you're from and all that stuff.
1: Well, firstly, we met at a 60th birthday party about 8 years ago. There's a band in Adelaide called Acoustic Highway, and one of them was 60, and we met, and there was all sorts of musicians there that night, and we got up and played together a few times during the night, and afterwards we exchanged business cards, and the rest is history. Yeah, at the time, I was in a band called Final Touch. Terry was in a band called Mr. Buzzy. And I think we were both pretty much ready for a change and ready for minimising things. So we were going to be a duo. We were going to use a drum machine, unfortunately. But they're better temperament than
2: drummers. Didn't want to use backing tracks.
1: So everything you see is live, other than the fact that I sort of play the drum machines with my feet, and
0: you're like a painter with the feet.
1: Yes.
0: Well, you've become very adaptable to that.
1: Yeah.
0: Yeah, that's amazing, isn't it? I love drum music. Absolutely love drum music. Mm. Yes. Now, Terry Snow.
2: Yes.
0: What about you?
2: What would you like to know?
0: Well, you know, just...
2: I've been playing for years. So I started in a band called Centaur back in the late 70s. And that was the band, as we spoke earlier, about playing to Charles and Diana in 1983.
0: That is amazing.
2: Yeah, nobody knows about it. All the protocols.
0: I do.
2: You do now.
0: Oh, no, I did when I read your bio. And I just went, oh, how amazing that was to have met that beautiful lady.
2: It was. She was lovely.
0: Yeah.
2: It was very scary, but we got through it.
0: As scary as me having you in here.
2: Is it really?
0: Well, I don't know. It might be. You just never know, do you?
2: No, so that was that's the part of it that we went on tour in the 80s, and I came back and did some study, and I've played with Mr. Buzzy and a few other bands, Envy, Meal and the Rhythms of Love, Body Beat, for about 7 years, I think, and we did touring for about 7 years around the countryside at Sheraton Hotels. We were very lucky to get into that circuit, and so the accommodation was very nice, and the gigs were good.
0: Well, they're still good, aren't they?
2: Well, they are.
0: Live music. You can't get enough of live music. I just love it. So, but Terry.
1: Yes.
0: You're in with Greg Hart with this Roy Orbison.
1: Yeah. I came over from England in from England in 92, and I started working with a Mitsubishi dealer as a driver, which was great to get to know Adelaide and get to listen to the radio and stuff. And one of the band worked with me, it was a colleague of mine, a guy called Jeff Wilcox, who unfortunately is no longer with us. And they were three piece at the time, and he knew I played bass, and he said, look, do you want to join this band, because we're thinking of doing this Orbison thing. And lo and behold, you know, the rest is history. I was with him a couple of years, and obviously since then I think Greg's moved on to doing all sorts of tributes. So yeah, that was early introduction to Australia for me.
0: Well, that was pretty good, though, wasn't it?
1: Oh, yes. Yeah.
0: Yeah,
1: it was very good.
0: Yeah,
1: very good.
0: Absolutely. And so...
1: I'll take you back further, if you like.
0: Yes, please.
1: Because I started playing bands in about 1971. And it's ironic, really, that in 1971 I was singing I Saw Her Standing There by the Beatles. And I was singing, She Was Just 17. And now I'm still singing the same song. But now I sing, She Was Just 70. so things haven't changed. But ironically, in 71, I'd be playing to 21sts and things like that. But now, 60 years later, 50 years later, we're actually playing to 60ths and 70ths and 80ths.
2: Yeah. Yeah.
1: And, you know, it's the same audience, just 50 years older. It's brilliant. It's really good.
0: I know. Do you find that there's a few younger people coming to your gigs
1: as
0: well?
1: Yes. Yeah, the children, because a lot of the children like... I want to say they're children, they're 40-odd years old.
0: Yeah. Well,
1: but they like what the parents were listening to, so they're into the Beatles and et cetera and things like that. So,
2: yep.
1: Yeah.
0: Well, that's what I found, that, you know, if you listen to what your kids are, or the kids listen to your music, then they pick up on it, don't they?
1: Yes, yes. Yeah.
0: And they tend to like that type of music then.
1: Even though we don't pick up on theirs.
0: No. I can say that definitely. I just... don't like the hip-hop stuff and the rap stuff.
1: Yes.
0: No, it's got no meaning to me at all. However, sometimes you do get a track of music that's got some little bit of rap in it, but I try not to play those anyway.
1: Yeah.
0: And I try not to play negative music as well. So that doesn't interest me whatsoever, negative music as well. You're going to play a track of music for us.
1: We are, and I figured... We know that you're into country music.
0: I'm into all sorts, but yes, I love my country.
1: You're into country music. This song is by a band called America. America is a country, so therefore, we are satisfying your...
0: That you're giving country. Me my country.
1: Yes. So this qualifies, I think.
0: I think it qualifies as well. All right, thank you.

0: Well, that was lovely. Thank you, boys. You don't mind me calling you boys, do you?
1: Well, no, we don't mind.
0: I know. Everybody that's younger than me, I just call them children or boys or whatever they are. But that was fabulous. Thank you very, very much.
2: You're welcome.
0: Thank you to Terry Snow and Terry O'Neill.
2: Yeah.
0: And nice guitar work there, Terry Snow.
2: Oh, thank you very much.
0: Yes, that was lovely.
2: Let's hope that continues.
0: No, I'm just going to read out something here before I go and do these messages. So I'm talking to Terry O'Neill. So Terry is an experienced entertainer, multi-instrumentalist, who has been performing to live audience since the late 60s. Well, that makes you a little bit older than I think you are.
3: I started young.
0: You're only as old as in the, you know, the beholder, aren't you? I mean, really, you know, it doesn't really matter. And he's based up in the Barossa, such a beautiful place to be.
3: Yeah.
0: Do you ever go up to the Barossa Entertainment Centre there?
3: Yes, I do. It's a great venue.
0: It's a lovely venue, isn't it?
3: And it's not that well advertised, I don't
0: think. No, it's not.
3: But it's brilliant. In fact, I went there one day to buy a ticket for something. I can't remember what it was. Well, it was for John Lennon's Glass Onion. And I went to the box office when they had a box office. And I sort of said, can I see the seating plan? And they said, we'll take you through. So they took me through to the... the hall.
0: Right.
3: I said, right, where do you want to sit? That's too low. That's good.
0: Up on the stage.
3: So it's great. It's great up there, yeah.
0: It's a great venue, isn't
3: it? Yes, it is.
0: And the parking is pretty well excellent there.
3: Yeah, yeah.
0: And then you can go to the main, or just one street off the main street.
3: Yes, yeah.
0: And get a beautiful meal.
3: Yes.
0: Yeah, we can get lots of good meals up there anyway.
3: And wine.
0: Well, I don't drink, so it makes no difference to me. But no, very, very good meals up there as well. So, yeah, the Barossa is absolutely beautiful. And you are a Lancashire man.
3: Yes. Yeah, I was born probably a 40-minute drive from Liverpool, which obviously is where the Beatles came from.
0: Yes.
3: And lucky enough to, in 1964, when they really made it, lucky enough to have a brother who bought

0: all the records, who's no longer with us, unfortunately. And another brother who played, we both learned guitar at the same time, even though he's about 5 or 6 years older than me. So we had a tug of war, sort of, playing guitar in the early 60s. But absolutely influenced by the Beatles, so it was great.
1: Yeah,
0: was
1: great. I mean, I remember going down to Anzac Highway when they came here, and yes. I was at high school at the time. Yeah. But, you know, the teachers let us go down to see the Beatles come in, and my favourite was George.
0: Yeah. It's strange, actually, because we occasionally now do retirement villages, and we were playing at, I think it's called Woodbridge at West Lakes. Yep. We were playing at Woodbridge a couple of years ago, and I sort of said, right, where were you in June 1964? And they all put up their hands. So all these people over the age of 60... I was at, you know, wherever.
1: Yes.
0: Town Hall, seeing the Beatles.
1: It's so amazing.
0: Yeah, it's amazing. Everybody and the dog were there, I think, that day. So,
1: And the rest, because yes. Anzac Highway was chock-a-block yes. with people, and yeah. I think, you know, there was probably 3 high schools around that area, and we were all let out to line up in Anzac Highway to see the Beatles come in. I didn't go to the city. I would have liked to, but I couldn't go to the city because I was too young, you know. Yeah. And that's what I wonder. Why didn't these people talk to me when I was like 13? But I do understand. Yeah. Yes, I very much understand. And Terry Snow, and you as well, is a multi-instrumentalist, vocalist, songwriter who has been performing to live audience since the mid-70s.
2: That's right. Yeah.
1: And now you're a music teacher.
2: Yes,
1: I guitar teacher.
2: At many schools.
1: Yeah.
2: But I was also 5 years old when my mother drove me to the airport to see the Beatles that day. We didn't get very close, but I do remember it vividly.
1: But in the old FJ. It's just one of those things of history that you do always remember, don't you?
2: Yes,
1: I mean,
2: absolutely.
1: It's like when anybody has left this planet. You know, you know what you're doing when Elvis Presley
0: yes.
1: passed.
0: And Lennon.
1: Well, you do, and I've seen where Lennon lived.
0: Yeah.
1: And been to Strawberry Fields.
0: Yes. Yeah.
1: And I've seen all that. That's history to know what happened and where it all occurred.
0: Yes.
1: And everything else. Yeah. Okay, well, we're going to do these messages. And then we're going to come back with some more information. I think that's what we're going to do.
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0: We will certainly brighten your day if you keep that dial on 88.7 Adelaide's Coast FM. Back with Terry O'Neill and Terry Snow.
1: Yes.
0: So, boys, Fringe Acts.
2: Yeah, we've both been involved in the Fringe over the years. You've been involved with Paul Kelly tributes.
1: Yes.
2: I've been involved with a McCartney tribute, a Shadows tribute, which was phenomenal, actually. It was entirely instrumental, but the response from the audiences were fabulous. And then last year I did a sort of sing-along Beatles thing with the lyrics up on the screen, which was a bit far from the central hub, so the audience numbers weren't great, but the audiences were brilliant. So, you know, the audiences were fabulous, but they were probably 40% down on what I'm used to. But never mind.
0: I think having the lyrics up on the screen, it involves the audience, doesn't it?
2: Yes.
0: So it's an interactive...
2: Yeah, and I remember opening the show by saying, I don't mind singing and I don't mind playing, but I do mind playing with technology because I was sort of,
0: Yeah, well, I don't think... I think technology is just a little bit going too far at the moment.
2: Yes,
0: And it doesn't allow you guys to actually benefit from what you've trained and what you do and what you practice each week to go on, does it?
2: No.
0: And that's what I say to my listeners. Go and see live music because you cannot get it from a CD. And you get to meet you guys.
2: Yes.
0: And I think, to me, that's the best part about it. Yeah. I mean, you know, I'm in awe when I meet the likes of Marty Roan and Jimmy Barnes and he touches my hand. I think, I'm not going to wash my hand now.
2: Well, even if you've been to the toilet in here.
0: Well, that might be a bit different. Yeah, I'm a very, yes, very clean person in any case. But you do think twice about it because... We're the ones that buy your music out there, and it's just great to have all these people around. Couple of weeks' time, I'm going to have a lady from Western Australia, and I know that we've got somebody over in Tennessee listening again today.
2: Hi, Tennessee.
0: Yeah. Ernest.
2: Ernest.
0: Ernest.
2: Hi, Ernest.
0: Yes, I know he'll be listening over in Tennessee. So we've got, you know, listeners all over the world.
1: Yep.
0: And you cannot get what we play on Coast FM anywhere else because commercial stations don't want yesterday's music.
2: Yes.
0: No. Do they?
2: No. No.
0: And that's what we've grown up with.
2: Yeah. Yeah.
0: You know, and I've been to very many, many places in America that I grew up with their music. And to go and cross the Tattahoochee, it's not a river, it's a creek. You know, there's no river up there unless it rains fully. So I've been to see all these places and Chattanooga Choo Choo and stuff like that. And I think that's what brings the music to life as well.
2: Yes.
0: Yes. Have you got something coming up shortly for some more gigs or anything like that?
2: Yeah. For example, we're at the on the 8th of August, we're at the Vine at...
0: Newry.
2: In the Brosser.
0: Yep.
2: Yeah, that's like Saturday night, 7 till 11, and great food. And then we've got, this is a rock and roll club, Legend Rock and Roll Club at Dudley Park.
0: Right, yes.
2: Which is Vicky Bieber, I think she's called.
0: Yes, Vicky, yes, I know Vicky.
2: I think it's Justin Bieber's mum, is that right?
1: Because.
2: No?
0: She'd like to think so, but yeah, I know Vicky quite well.
2: Yeah,
0: yes.
2: So we're there on the 21st of August, and our favourite gig, I'll be honest, is the Royal Yacht Squadron, the Royal South Australian Yacht Squadron.
0: Yacht Squadron,
2: Outer Harbour. We do that once every couple of months. Fabulous audience, fabulous food, and it's great playing outside to the... It's fabulous. Yeah, that's probably our best gig, I dare say. Yeah.
0: Well, it will be when it gets a little bit warmer, though, if you're playing outside.
2: And we're there
0: it?
2: At the last Sunday in the month of August, so...
0: Right.
2: Yeah.
0: Oh, that's excellent. Yeah. I knew I just had to have you on my programme.
2: Good stuff.
0: Give you a spot.
2: Yeah.
0: It doesn't cost you anything.
2: No.
0: I'll write you a check out later.
2: But can I take over the weather announcements?
0: Absolutely.
2: Well, this is the weather. It's very bright in Glendora. Here comes the sun.
0: Ah.

0: Another great track. Thank you both, especially you, Terry Snow.
1: I'm doing my best.
0: He's dealing with a little bit of a throat issue today, but that's okay. He can rest it when he gets home.
1: I can.
0: You can have a whiskey.
1: I'll have a glass of red, don't you?
0: Yeah, I think that might just help you sort things out a little bit as well. But that was pretty good. In actual fact. And of course, that was the Beatles.
1: Of course, our favourite.
0: Yes. Well, you've got to play a Beatles song, don't you?
2: I mean,
0: really.
2: Yes.
0: I don't tend to play a lot of them because other people do here.
1: Yeah.
0: So, and I do listen to a lot of programs and I try not to play the same type of music as what others do. I want something a bit different. That's because I'm Barbie the Bitch, you know?
2: And what has Bitch done for it?
0: Beautiful, intelligent, talented, cunning and heterosexual.
1: Oh, you didn't say that before.
0: I don't know, I just changed it. You can always change it. One of my patients asked me if he could call me a bitch and it wasn't even my patient, but I just always used to do stuff. And I did go to a RADU a couple of weeks ago and I did ask Warren to re-employ me. I said, Warren, I'm ready to come back. I miss my nursing anyway. You guys are so versatile with a mix of acoustic and electric styles covering hits from various decades. And that's obvious as well.
1: That's because we're from various decades.
0: Yeah, but that's a good thing, isn't it?
1: That is. Yeah.
0: I always think one more day on this planet and it's a bonus.
1: Yep.
0: Absolutely. You know, it is a bonus, isn't it?
2: Yes.
0: When you wake up of a morning and you know that you've got a full day ahead of you. So it's just a really good day. All right, we're just going to do, I'm going to do these messages again, and then we're just going to come back with some other bits and pieces.
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0: Okay, we're back on air again. Gee, that went really quick. We were having a nice backroom talk here. We were. Now, Terry O'Neill.
2: Yes.
0: Yes.
2: We were talking about television. We both done television in our little, you know, 3.5 minutes of fame. there was a Sky TV program in the UK called Search for Star, I think it was. And at the time, I was in a rock band, an original rock band in England called Do It. And I sort of found this advert in the Melody Maker for bands to appear on television and wrote to them, and we got a call back and I got an audition. And being a rock band from the 80s, most of our songs lasted about 7 minutes, but we had 1 3-minute song, so we did this 3-minute song on the show, and they were kind enough to film us in such a way that they didn't film the panel. The panel included Cheryl from Bucks Fizz and people like that. But they just give us a video of our performance, and it was fabulous. And it was a great experience, really good.
1: It is. I've done a few TV things, but they don't last very long. The Pete Smith Show, Cracker Jack, all those years, for those people who remember that show. But also Hey Hey It's Saturday with a band called Body Beat. That was fun. They don't normally have cover bands, but Daryl Summers saw us playing at the casino, and I think he fancied Lisa, our singer, Lisa Duffield. I'm pretty sure he fancied Lisa. But, we did When Tomorrow Comes, and that was good fun. So, yeah, we've done a few things.
0: Plus, you've played on a cruise and groove, Royal Caribbean Cruise.
1: That's right, with Mr. Buzzy.
0: Yeah, with New Caledonia. My gosh, yes. I think 1987 to 94 was the band with Hey Hey It's Saturday.
1: That's right, that was Body Beat. That's right.
0: Yeah, because... I used to love those daytime programs as well when I could watch them, you know, and there's nothing like it anymore, is there?
2: No.
0: Which is a real shame.
2: It is, because it means good bands that are coming through have got no real exposure, I don't think.
0: Except down here with me.
2: Yes.
0: Yes.
2: Yeah.
0: Well, that's I agree with that one.
2: Yeah.
0: I really do. Yes, very much so. What else have we got here? Miller and the Rhythm of Love?
1: Yes, that was a fella called... You might know Terry Jones. He's playing with... Yeah, TJ and the Reckless Horns at the moment. So, Michael Mann was in that band, who was playing with us at the support act last week.
0: Right, yes.
1: So, yeah,
0: yes.
1: We all know each other.
0: That was a great day, though, wasn't
1: that
0: it?
1: That was
0: you know?
1: Day.
0: Yeah. And I think even the audience appreciated you guys as well.
1: Yeah.
0: And I mean, when I knew that you were on, because sometimes we don't know who's coming on until a couple of days beforehand.
1: Yep.
0: You know, and I go, oh, yeah, cool bananas. And then you didn't think you'd know me.
2: Ah. Yes. But I did as soon as you nudged me. So,
0: well,
2: and I think we give a reasonable opportunity there for Dave Gleason to be.
0: Absolutely. To be, that was brilliant, wasn't it?
2: Dave Gleason got a little bit of publicity that day, thanks to us. Sorry.
1: Yeah, that was good fun.
0: As I said, it's these people that I couldn't meet when I was younger.
2: Yep.
0: But now I've got the opportunities to meet whoever I really want to fall in love with, really. And there are so many out there that don't get recognised. And I've got this lady from WA coming on in a couple of weeks' time. And she'll be on via the phone, unfortunately. But she's going to be touring around Victoria and a couple in South Australia, Port Pirie.
1: Yep.
0: How many regional areas do you go to?
2: We don't go as far out as we'd like.
1: No, we don't.
2: No, we don't.
1: We
2: do tell agents that we'll travel.
0: Yes.
2: But I think we suffer from being a duo until people see us, don't we?
1: Yeah.
2: In other words, oh, they're not a band. And that is an hurdle that we have to cross regularly.
0: Yes.
2: Then when we get the exposure, it's like, oh, this is all right, then.
0: Yes.
2: And there's only two of them. So.
1: Yes.
0: And so they're sorry when they haven't booked you.
2: Yes.
0: Yes. Because
2: yes.
0: There are a lot of these little venues that I go to that are just absolutely brilliant.
2: Yes.
0: For artists and recognition to do what you're doing as well. Where can people find you?
2: In terms of...
0: You've got a website, social media?
2: We have got a website. So essentially on Google, if you put in... T-Junction Adelaide Band, the options of the website will come up and the options of the Facebook page will come up. That's right.
0: Yes, because then they can get pretty pictures of you.
2: Yes. Yeah.
0: And that was a very young one of you, Terry, wasn't it?
1: Still young, isn't it?
0: Well, yeah.
2: I think he was doing his Peter Frampton impression at the time.
1: Could have been.
2: Yeah.
0: But it's a lot of information for people. So you've also got... t.junctionduo@gmail.com they can find you as well.
2: Yes.
0: Well, let's hope that you get out there a bit more and do some more music for us out there as well. And all of our listeners that like your sort of music, because you do things from the 60s upwards anyway. And it's what our listeners like.
2: Good stuff.
0: Isn't it?
2: Yes.
1: Yeah.
0: And we've got another track of music that you're actually going to do, haven't we?
2: Yes, we have. But I can't do an intro to this one.
0: Oh, okay.
2: Other than the fact that maybe this is special for the people at the yacht club in Outer Harbour.
0: Right.
2: Because it's about boats or ships or

0: absolutely beautiful. And you know that, then I kissed her. That was my boyfriend, my first boyfriend's track and mine.
1: By the Ronettes?
0: Yes.
1: There you go.
0: Yes. We just took to that, and because it was exactly how it went.
2: Yep.
0: And he took me home to meet his mum and his dad, and then when I told him goodbye, he joined the army and left because I wasn't interested anymore. Isn't it funny?
1: Yeah.
0: Brings back all those beautiful memories, but what a beautiful song it was, and thank you so much. It's absolutely gorgeous. Well, I think it's time to say goodbye,
1: yep.
0: Is it?
1: Okay. Yes.
0: You've got to go back to your little...
1: The Ross.
0: Yes, and you want to get up there before, you know, the sun goes down, yes, and all that sort of stuff.
2: Yep.
0: But to Terry Snow,
2: yes,
0: who was on my left-hand side, and to Terry New, who's sitting right across from me of the studio here, thank you so much on behalf of Coast FM for spending your afternoon with me and my listeners.
1: You're
0: out
1: welcome.
0: There.
2: Yeah, well, thank you very much.
0: Absolutely love it.
2: Yes,
0: and
2: amen.
0: Thank you. Your voice did hold out.
2: Oh, well, got there in the end.
0: So, very happy. So, you have that red wine tonight. Put your feet up. Sit in front of a nice fire.
2: Absolutely will.
0: Yeah, and maybe chase it down with a bit of whiskey or something.
2: Maybe I'll do the whiskey first. I think.
0: Yeah, that's probably a good idea because then the wine will mellow it a little bit,
2: yeah,
0: won't it?
2: Yeah.
0: And Terry O'Neill, thank you so much to Tea Junction for coming down and spending the afternoon here on my program, Lift Me Up With Me. Absolutely beautiful. Love you guys.
2: That's
0: and
2: great.
0: You just never know where you might see me or where I'm going to pop up. If
1: brilliant.
0: I can get up to the Barossa, you just never know, because I do like that venue up there as
1: yes.
0: well.
1: Yeah.
0: And sometimes it's worth travelling
1: yeah.
0: as well. It's mm. not that far to go,
2: no.
0: you know,
2: no.
0: up through the back roads and through Gawler and all that. It's not that far. But thank you so much for coming on to Adelaide's Coast FM with me.
2: Right.
0: Love you both and lots, and I'm sure we will catch up with you again.
2: Thank you very much.
0: So thank you.
1: Thank
0: all right, I'm
1: yeah.
0: just going to do these carts and then we can say goodbye. Bye for now.
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0: Swing City.
1: Roger Brown. Roger Brown, yes. Swing Time Boogie. And before that, we had Dwight Yoakam. We used to say D. Dwight Yoakam. A World of Blue. Brooks and Dunn brought you My Maria. And Steps with 5678. It is 4 minutes to 5 o'clock, 15 degrees down here at Adelaide's Coast FM, 88.7. Thank you to the boys who came down and the two Terries from T Junction. Absolutely great guys. So please support them wherever you see them. Go and get tickets and go and support them because they're just so lovely guys. All right. Now, I know that my friend over in Tennessee was listening last Sunday when I did the dedications to our own Phil Davis. And he sent me an email after that. And plus, I've got a lot more of his music as well. So I know that his name is Ernest Roger Blaine Jr. And he sent me the whole CD of his journey when his partner had cancer from start to finish, and it was just an absolute beautiful CD. But this one is his new CD, and I'm going to play a track from that, which is called Back Road Saturday Night. So Ernest Roger Blaine Jr., if you're listening up there in Tennessee, this is your track.

from the year of 99, Clay Walker with Live, Laugh and Love. And before that we had Backroad Saturday Night from Ernest Roger Blaine Jr. from Tennessee. And hopefully I'll get an email as well, or a message, that he was listening to his track being played on Adelaide's Coast FM down here in Adelaide. Yes, that's what we like to do. Go around the world. That's what we can do with all your devices, no matter where you've got or where you've gone from it as well. This one I'm going to play now, this one is Tim McGraw. And one of my favourite tracks will be I Like It, I Love It.

One of those great country tracks by Tim McGraw. I like it. I love it. Now, there is a national alert test call coming tomorrow. Just keep that in mind. It will be tomorrow, Monday the 27th of July. A test alert will be sent to all mobile devices in Australia for South Australian residents. This will be at 1:30 p.m. At the time of the test, a single critical Oz alert test will be sent to every mobile device in Australia. Everyone with a compatible phone or other device in Australia can expect to receive the alert. Devices will vibrate and play a siren-like warning sound for about 10 seconds. An Oz alert message will appear on device screens. It will clearly say it is a test. Exactly how it appears will depend on your device type and operating system. What to do if you receive a test alert? You don't need to do anything at all. This is just a test. And this is tomorrow at 1:30 p.m. The type of emergency, where it's located, how serious it is, what to do, the name of the emergency organisation that has sent the Oz alert, and where to find out more information about the emergency. Once again, the test alert will occur this Monday, that's tomorrow, at 1:30 p.m. And you do not have to do anything about it at all. It is just a test alert.

we can all find out about this alert. And this will occur tomorrow at 1:30. So please be aware that your devices will go off. Have them close within reach. Don't turn them off. You can just listen to the alert that you're going to get so you familiarise yourself with the sound that your device will make. You don't have to answer it at all. So I think it's a very, very good idea. In this day and age, we all need to be safe, no matter where we are or what's happening in the world. And so this will let us know what is actually happening, whether it's in your area or not. It doesn't matter. You will have friends and family situated all over Adelaide. So it is 1:30 tomorrow. All right, enough said about that. Let's get back to the music now. This one is one of my favourites as well. This one is Shelby Lynn and the track. My mother used to love this particular track of music. It is called Restless.

Yeah, before I go on with that, I've just got a message from Roger, Ernest Roger Blair. Not Blaine. I must have had the R turned into an N. So, Ernest, I'm very, very sorry about that. I'm going to correct that right now. So it's Ernest Roger Blair Jr. And he is not in Tennessee. He's in North Carolina. And, yes, I wish I'd have known him when I went through North Carolina. So thanks for making my morning. Hugs, he sent me. North Carolina, can't spell yet. Coffee has not knocked in yet, so it must be very early in the morning over there. So, Ernest, thank you so much for your feedback on that one. Love you lots, and thank you for the music that you have sent me and that I have got. And I will continue to play you as well. So there you go, one of our international listeners over there in the States of North Carolina.

Love you lots. Thank you very, very much. And we'll continue to do that as well. Let's do this one. This one is Winona Judd. And the track is called I Saw the Light.

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0: 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Lift me.

If I Could Just Be Me. Now, that was Daryl Worley from, well, he's got a gig going on in the Beaver Creek Park in Glasgow on the 1st of August, if you want to go over and see him over there. Got some absolutely fabulous, fabulous tracks of music. And that was him, Daryl Worley, with If I Could Just Be Me. And we had Winona Judd from 1992 before that with I Saw the Light. And I did play Shelby Lynn with Restless as well, that my mother absolutely loved. Time is 26 minutes past 5 o'clock. It's 14 degrees, so it is dropping down now that the sun's going down. This particular track of music I want to play, and I'll tell you why. It is from a CD called Songs and Pictures. And the reason I want to play it is because 3 years ago today, Gloria Sturzel passed away. Now, she was at home with a Carol, who looked after her very, very well. She was Becky Cole's grandmother, and she had the most beautiful roses in Torrensville. Absolutely beautiful roses. So I want to play this particular track that Becky had wrote for her. And as I said, it's the anniversary 3 years ago. I can't believe how time just flies sometimes. So this track is called Gloria's Roses, and the singer is a Becky Cole. So I do hope you enjoy this one.

Absolutely beautiful track of music, and as I said, she did have the best roses in Torrensville as well. And Becky used to frequent the Wheatsheaf Hotel, of course. But that was from her CD, Songs and Pictures, from Becky Cole. And we'll be off to see Becky on the 12th of August again. So it's all good. I just like live music. While I'm on the microphone, hello to Margaret up there at Strath, and also to Anna down here as well, gave me some calls. And if you're listening, Terry's, both of you Terry's, she absolutely loved the interview that I did with you. And also, she didn't like the Beach Boys, but she enjoyed what you did with the Beach Boys tracks, the interpretations that you did with the Beach Boys tracks. So you've got another follower. Yep, Terry O'Neill and Terry Snow. Absolutely lovely, lovely men they are, certainly. And they're on their way back up to the Barossa now. So please have a safe drive. It's getting pretty dark outside. But then it is 27 minutes to 6 o'clock. And 14 degrees down here at Adelaide's Coast FM 88.7. Okay, let's get on to do some more music. And Margaret, you can have this one. This one is a Johnny O'Keefe track from 98. And Let True Love Begin. Enjoy it, Margaret.

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And it don't matter, it don't matter to me. The black cat ran across my path, broke a mirror,

0: Now, that was Ben Gunn, the luckiest man alive. Well, I'm not sure about that, but I'm pretty sure that Ben probably is. I think he's up in Queensland, Ben. And before that, we had Johnny O'Keefe with Let True Love Begin. I think, Margaret, that was for you, darling, up there at Strathalbyn. Always listens to Adelaide's Coast FM. We've got to get together, Margaret. We certainly do. So we'll have lunch very, very soon. I think the weather's just got to get a little bit warmer as it is. And thank you to Terry, who rang up as well from Hendon. And I will be playing a nice Becky Cole track for him next week. Probably at about 5:45, I think we'll do that one, Terry, to make sure that you're home as well. Yeah, good luck and have a great week, Terry. We love you listening to 88.7 Adelaide's Coast FM, and especially if you listen to my program as well, it's all good. Okay, I think we'll do these. We might come back with, what have we got? We've got some Doctor tracks. We've got Ronnie Burns, Jessica Braithwaite, you know who she is. She's not on the weather at the moment. Paul Kelly, Casey Chambers, Human Nature, Shazza Lee, Men at Work, Shelley Jones Band. I was talking to somebody that I'm going to have on my program who knows Dave and Patsy. So I'll be talking to her in a couple of weeks' time as well. But I might even see if I can get some Doctor tracks in before I finish today. So let's see how we go.
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1: Oh, Doctor, I'm in trouble.
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1: Well, goodness gracious me. Can I see your tongue? Nothing the matter with it. Put it away, please.
0: Maybe it's my back.
1: Maybe it is.
0: Shall I lie down?
1: Yes.
0: Ah.

0: influenza, inflammation, whooping cough, and night starvation. And you'll be so glad to hear that both your eyeballs are so clear that I can positively swear that you are well, Jogger.
1: Put two and two together.
2: Four.
1: If you have eyes to see,
2: yes,
1: the face that makes my pulses race is right in front of me.
0: Oh, there is nothing I can do, for my heart is jumping.

0: Goodness gracious.
1: How flirtatious.
0: Goodness gracious.
2: It is me.
0: It is you.
2: I'm sorry, it is us.
3: Isn't that a fabulous track of music? And it always reminds me and takes me back to the hospital where I worked. Goodness gracious me, Peter Sellers and Sophia Loren. And before that, we had Calling Dr. Casey, John D. Loudermilk from 1961. And didn't we all watch Ben Casey? We certainly did. Even Ludmilla watched Ben Casey. We did, because it was a great show. Apart from Dr. Casey, who was very, very good looking. He was certainly very good looking, even at our ages. Yes, he was the pittance, wasn't he? Yes, Ludmilla. Yeah, well, yes. And I've always liked most of my doctors that I ever worked with. They're just full of knowledge and just nice people. So there you go. My doctor tracks. I absolutely love my doctor tracks. I've got to get back to the tracks that I've got happening now. So I want to do this one. This one is Ronnie Burns, and it is In the Morning.

Ronnie Burns in the morning. And before that, we had Goodness Gracious Me by Peter Sellers and Sophia Loren, and Calling Dr. Casey by John D. Loudermilk from 1961. I've got to send our cheerios to David and Peter up there at Aldinga Beach. And thank you for the feedback. Absolutely lovely to get the feedback as well, David and Peter. And they like Ludmilla as well. So they'll be tuning into Ludmilla as well. That's David and Peter from Aldinga. Yeah, they certainly will. And she's just got the message. So, David, she wraps her arms around you, darling. So thank you for the feedback as well. Always really nice. And Terry, thank you for your phone call at Hendon. We will have another Becky Cole next week, and it'll be the track that you want as well. And thank you to both the Terrys that came in, who were T-Junction as well. I think a lot of feedback for that. To thank you for coming in and spending your afternoon with me, or some of your afternoon with me, and lots of great feedback about that as well. They're just nice guys, absolutely lovely guys. So if you've got a chance to go and see them, please do so, and support all the local artists as we can, because they do train so hard to do what they're doing, and they need recognition for it as well. All right, well, we think we'll do this one. This one is a Paulina track, and it is, well, we are, aren't we? We are one big happy family down here at Adelaide's Coast FM.

Yes, we are one, Paulini. My time to say goodbye. So thank you so much for listening to my program, Lift Me Up, with me, Barb Webb. Thank you for the guests that I had in, Terry Snow and Terry O'Neill, from the Barossa area, T Junction. Remember their name. I'm going to, and thank you to all the sponsors that keep us live and local here, sitting in the chair. 24/7, 7 days a week, right overnight as well. We bring our own music, so we're very happy to do that and let you hear our music that we've got. Great varieties, so please stay tuned for Ludmilla. She'll be taking over at 6 o'clock, so I'm going to try and get this track in now. This is Mitch Tambo following Paulini, and the track is called Together, exactly who we are. Bye for now. Catch you next Sunday.

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1: And the weather for Monday the 27th tomorrow, with 8 through the night and 17 for tomorrow. Adelaide areas partly cloudy, slight chance of a shower. Winds north to northeasterly, 15 to 20 kilometres, tending north to northwesterly, 25 to 35 during the morning. Possible rainfall is 0 to 1 millimetre. Chance of any rain is 30%. It seems like a one-third. That's fine. No, not too badly. And for Tuesday, 15, and Wednesday, 14. So we are in the mid-teenagers years, aren't we just? So I do hope that tomorrow comes out much nicer than it has been for a few mornings, especially this morning too. I think it came where I live, just about at the bottom of the hills, and it was around 11:30 before it even started showing that it's going to be a nice day, and yet it turned out to be quite nice too. And good evening. I'm Ludmilla here with you till 8 o'clock tonight, and I must say thank you to Barb for fabulous program as usual. Take care on the road and have a wonderful dinner tonight, whether it be chips or she's lipping something, but I can't work it. Oh, you should see her. She's trying to let me know what it is, and it's in sign language too. Okay, but anyway, have a nice evening tonight, and take care on the roads as well too, at all times. And to all our listeners, please stay tuned to 88.7 Adelaide's Coast FM, live and local 24/7. We are. Good evening to everyone that has been listening before, and please listen again all the way through. It doesn't matter. You can do two things at the same time, or even three. As my husband said to his sons, that Mum can do eight things at the time, but Father can only do two.

And of course, that was my theme song for that we've had for quite a few years. We have had quite a few years, so much so that one of the listeners, as a joke, has now started calling me Mrs. O'Donnell. Mm-hmm. And that is not quite right, because I don't actually play him very much at all, except for my opening theme, and very rarely. But anyway, I don't mind the name. He's over there, I'm over here, Mrs. O'Donnell, fine. And I'll have to call you Mr. Scotland, won't I? But that's okay. We'll settle our differences on the open day. All right? But in the meantime, we're going to have a song by one of Barbie's famous friends. And that is, did I tell you, The Roses with Cole Millington. For you, Bub. It is.

0: again, that was Isla Grant for you, a lady that I've got a lot of her work. I haven't played, but that was rather nice. And I do hope to rectify that, because there has been a couple of calls regarding Isla Grant. Yes, they would like to have her more, and you will. But right now we have this.
1: Hello there, this is Daniel O'Donnell here. And when I'm in Adelaide, I love listening to Relaxing Interlude with Ludmilla on 88.7 Adelaide's Coast FM.
0: Yes, I do. Thank you very, very much indeed for your support, my little friend. But we have this right now.
2: The
3: 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It was January 1, 1987. An all-star concert at Theberton Oval.
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5: Yes, the best station in South Australia, and we don't doubt that at all. By the wonderful response that we have from our listeners, all right? And we thank you very, very much indeed. And now, as I said, you're going to have one called Robert Mizzle. And what is he going to sing for us? He's going to sing for us one. Okay, and we'll know all about it.

And that was Isla Grant with, I've got to put my glasses on because the light isn't all that crash hot. And that was with Robert Mizzou. And the name of the song is called One. One, would you believe it, as one. All right. As I said, you'd be getting a little bit of Isla Grant, but now you've got Isla Grant with Robert Mizzou, and now she's going to be with her husband for us in a duet. Do enjoy. They're going to Jackson.

And so they've gone to Jackson, haven't they? And that's Al and Alistair Grant. I do hope that you enjoyed it. Okay, right on. And we're off on to a little bit of an Irish theme, okay? And we're starting off with whiskey. Whiskey in a jar, right? Whiskey.

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Well, I think we'll turn around and see if we can invite them to sing Green Sleeves for us.

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4: Oh, I'm slipping away and turn around and I had to press twice to get an answer. Because, I mean, I didn't press it firm enough, which when you press it firm enough, sometimes it just disappears and we've got to turn around and find it. But this was a little bit lucky. It's just stayed behind but didn't register. But here we are right now. And this is a little bit of the Irish again. Loch Lomond.

Ah, thank you very much to the lovely lady that I actually talked to, but I had so much noise in the background I didn't quite catch your name. So if you'd like to give me a buzz back, please, and we'll discuss our Irish music for next week, all right? And I thank you for the call as well, too. But right now I have got, what have I got for you? Tonight My Heart Will Be Crying with Eddie Fisher. Let's hope it'll be crying of happiness.

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Okay, so we better watch what we're doing, otherwise we'll be in great big problems. But this next one, it's a very nice one that everybody loves, and I get many calls for to play some music of that era. So here it is.

0: And how did you like that? And that was The House of Singing Bamboo with Guy Mitchell and Rosemary Clooney. And she happens to be the auntie of George Clooney, doesn't she now? All right, and that was from, which one was it? I will... What album on it? Oh, Down Memory Lane. Of course that was Down Memory Lane too, but just didn't tell me which one. All right, and we have this right now before we go any further.
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0: Yes, you are listening to 88.7 Coast FM. Good evening if you've just tuned in. I'm Ludmilla here with you till 8 o'clock tonight, and I would like to have the pleasure of your company. And I do hope that you will enjoy this one right now, and because we need to have a little instrumental piece of music, and here we are with the one and wonderful, wonderful, what is his name? Otmar Liebert. So do enjoy, and it is Bella Saturday Morning. Otmar Liebert, that's the name of his album. So here we are.

that was, who was that? The Big Hurt with Miss Tony Fisher. I do hope that you enjoy that. And the time now is 6:53 to be exact. And good evening if you just tuned in. And please do stay with 88.7 Adelaide's Coast FM. Yes, because we've got the greatest variety of music we have, haven't we? And this next number is, well, what am I going to do? I will turn around and padre with the Tony Fisher. The other one was Miss, she called herself, what did she call herself? Beneath My Wings now? Right now, that's not the one that I was after, but we're going to have this one right now. Padre, I think. Tony Fisher.

0: And that was Miss Toni Fisher with Padre from the album Down Memory Lane. It is. All right, and before we go any further down the track, a little community announcement that has come through. And this is Kilburn Community Centre. The Kilburn Community Centre is holding its next dance and music night on Saturday, 1st of August. Note the venue. It's at West Lakes Club, 21 Edwin Street, West Lakes. Change of venue. The doors open at 6:45 p.m. The band will be the very popular Rockin' and the Jukebox, and they will play all your favourites from the 50s, 60s, 70s. 30 year era. From 7 p.m. right until till 10:30 p.m. And when the band breaks, it's line dancing time. A small entry fee applies. 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For all inquiries, please call Jenny on 0414 788 546. That's Jenny on 0414 788 546. And if you didn't quite catch any of some of that or any of that, give me a call on 8371 1000, and we'll rectify the matter. Okay? Oh yes, we are going to do that because we are having
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0: Anna, thank you very, very much for Daniel O'Donnell for that, please. And the 7 o'clock, it is going to be, what is it going to be as for tomorrow? Oh, okay. For tomorrow, and oh, I've got two. First of all, I didn't have anything, and now I'm very like a lady. I've got two for tomorrow, 8 through the night, and 17 for tomorrow, and mostly sunny. All right, take care, and make time for yourself by catching the sun a bit as well, too, but be careful, of course. And we go back to our program. We do. So what have I got for you? This is

And that was a little surprise because I've never heard of the young lady that seems to be singing that song. It is called I Will Always Love You. Of course, it's Whitney's hit, isn't it? But this one sounds very, very, very young. Cheryl Baker, I Will Always Love You. And it's from the Romantic Favourites. It is. All right. And we're going to now have another song from there, Wind Beneath My Wings.

Now, do it gently, Mother McCree, because, I mean, by doing it quickly, it doesn't want to work. It doesn't want to work, all right? Okay, so we will try this one here right now. What do we want? We want wind beneath our wings. And we'll try this one. Obsidiously, we're doing it a long way around. And I thank you for the call, Peter, very much. Very kind words. Thank you very much indeed. And what they are doing a survey, actually, of the program. So people that are interested or to have got... They can put in what they care for to listen to, and the management will know all about it then. But otherwise, if people don't ring through or email, one or the other, things don't go the way we want them then too. But this way, they do get them, you know, information of... what people are requiring and as to the times, things like that. So drop a line to the office, okay? And we shall do this one right now.

joined us. So we're going to turn around and play for you right now. That's the one that we want? No, that's not the one we want. We want... Love changes everything. It does. Oh dear, but what number is it? No, it's coming down. It is. Okay. Love changes everything with John Dulua. Love.

0: Ah, the great sound of Love Changes Everything of John Dulieu. So I do hope that you enjoyed that, and we have this right now.
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3: It is. Oh, righty ho. The time now is 7:18 to be exact, and it's good evening to you if you've just joined us. We're happy to hear from you too at the same time. Very nice indeed. Lovely calls as well too. And thank you, Barry. thank you for more people wanting Irish music for tonight. I've had four requests regarding Irish music that people are quite happy. I didn't know whether they would be, because tonight I made about four pieces that I've played of Irish music, and yes, that went down very, very well with my listeners. Okay, and we are going to have a little bit of a surprise now. It is from one romantic favourites from the 70s and 80s, and that's very, very popular. And this one is When I Need You. Enjoy. With Mike Doyle.

And that was the delightful voice of someone that I've only come across recently, Mike Doyle, and that was from his romantic favourites from the 70s and 80s era. When I Need You. And now what am I going to play for you? What am I going to play for you right now? I'm having a decision. I am having a decision. All right, it is going to be Mr. Barry Crocker.

And that was the delightful voice of our own Barry Crocker. I mean, half the time, you know, I have got quite a few that have been LPs and I've turned into CDs, and we didn't get to hear them as often as what some of the wonderful songs that he has got on some of these LPs converted to CDs. And now, I Talk to the Trees. That's the one that I do want. I want you to... I talk to my trees, and I talk to my bushes too. And sometimes they listen and sometimes they don't. But I think you have to, otherwise... otherwise they won't grow and give them love and tender care. And so here it is, number 8, the song called I Talk to the Trees. See what happens when you do.

0: Barry Crocker. He talks to the trees too, and I'm sure then that they're doing well then, okay? So do take note. And that was a lovely, lovely album, Barry Crocker, and just and with Tony Hatch Orchestra. All right, now the time is 7:30.
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0: Yes, yes, and we are going to go down the track with more music because there's now only, 7:33 to be exact. And what have we got? We have got quite a bit to cover. And this one here, it is called Heaven is My Woman's Love with Tommy Over the Street. Okay. What is it? I'm going to turn around and get Heaven is My Woman's Love, Tommy Over the Street. That's right. Okay.
9: What's in this out to all the ladies, gentlemen?

0: He has decided that he doesn't. Well, that's okay. So therefore, we'll have to turn around and start again, because that wasn't a very good start, was it? All right. He just didn't want to do it, and so here we are now.
1: We'll send this out to all the ladies, gentlemen.

0: Thank you. Thank you very much.
1: It is. Yes. And that's very nice indeed. So we're going to have another lovely piece of music for some special listeners of ours that are always upholding the station. So here is, that was Heaven is the Mild Woman's Love, and On the Wings of a Dove.

And it was On the Wings of a Dove with Verlin Husky. And what have I got for you right now? At 20 minutes to 8 o'clock, you're listening to 88.7 LA's Coast FM. And I'm Lynn Miller with you for the next 20 minutes. And I do thank you for the lovely calls that I've had, much appreciated. And The Wayward Wind with Barbara Mandrell.

That is the Wayward Wind with Barbara Mandrell from the Cool Country Singers too. All right, and so I've got what have I got for you right now? We're going to have Jambalaya. We are going to have Jambalaya. Just enjoy. And who's that by? No, this one is by Melba Montgomery.

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1: 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All right, so please stay tuned, 88.7, Adelaide's Coast FM, and we're going on is Be Mine, and that's with Helmut Lotti, very, very popular entertainer for some of the listeners of this program. So he is Helmut Lotti, the Helmut Lotti, not Clotty. Helmut Lotti sings in about 8 different languages, and he goes classic, Be Mine.

Then that was Be Mine with Helmut Lotti. All right, and I'm going to have one for a special person that had asked me for this particular song, Our Hübler, singing He. Enjoy. This is for you. I hope that you find happiness in what he sings about.

Ah, the wonderful voice of Al Hibbler. And I hope it brings a little bit of happiness to people that are in need. Now, the community announcement, and that's Strath Alban Antique Fair and Treasure Market, will be on again this year at the weekend of 15th and 16th of August. The location, Strath Alban Oval, Ashbourne Road, Strath Alban. The gates open at 9 a.m. both days, closing around 3:30 p.m. This annual event will celebrate Strath Alban's historic charm and cultural heritage while supporting their community and local businesses. It will bring together enthusiasts of antiques and collectibles, the unique, the beautiful and the delightful and unusual. 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For further details, please call Norma on 0416 173 573. That's Norma on 0416 173 573. Caring for Community, 88.7 Adelaide's Coast FM. And the time now is just one quick little song by Surprise.

0: Frank Sinatra from Ludmilla's program. Frank Sinatra, and it's a good night song. And I thank all the callers very, very much indeed for their support and kind words regarding the program. And please stay tuned to the next program, Tim Colliver with the Bible Spotlight, and stay tuned in for stay well with all the colds and everything else that's happening. Stay well and take care on the roads. Good night, take care, and thank you again.
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2: And good evening. It's currently 13 degrees at 8 p.m. on Coast FM. The overnight low for the city tonight is 8 degrees, with 17 expected as the top for tomorrow. Generally, the forecast for Monday is mostly sunny. There's a slight chance of a shower with light winds becoming north to northeasterly, 15 to 20 kilometres per hour in the early morning, and then tending north to northwesterly, 25 to 35 kilometres per hour in the morning. The trend for the next few days: Tuesday, showers with 3 to 8 millimetres, the prediction, and a maximum of 15 degrees. And Wednesday, a shower or two with 0 to 1 millimetres, the prediction, and a maximum of 14 degrees. Thank you very much to Ludmilla for presenting the relaxing interlude program. Always a wonderful selection of songs in there you just don't hear anywhere else on in Adelaide, except on Ludmilla's relaxing interlude on 88.7 Adelaide's Coast FM. Now, just before we start the program, there is a very important community announcement that we need to read, which is about the National Alert Test Call. Now, this Monday, the 27th of July, that's tomorrow, there will be a test alert sent to all mobile devices in Australia, and for South Australians, that's going to be at 1:30 p.m. So 1:30 p.m. at the time of the test, a single critical Oz alert test will be sent to every mobile device in Australia. Everyone with a compatible phone or other device in Australia, that might include tablets and things, can expect to receive the alert. Devices will vibrate and play a siren-like warning sound for about 10 seconds. An Oz alert message will appear on device screens. It will clearly say it is a test. Exactly how it appears will depend on your device and operating system. So you don't need to do anything, it is just a test, but in the event of an actual disaster, you'll find out the type of emergency, where it is, how serious it is, and what to do. So Monday, tomorrow, 1:30 p.m, please expect your mobile devices and tablets to make a bit of noise and make a bit of an alarm for this test call. That's all. And now we have Bible Spotlight, so stay tuned, don't turn that dial, where God's message for mankind takes centre stage.

And good evening and welcome to Bible Spotlight, where the Bible, God's message for mankind, takes centre stage. My name's Tim Colliver, and on behalf of the Christadelphians of Adelaide, welcome to tonight's program. This week on Bible Spotlight, my guest is Greg Pullman, and he's here to discuss the angels. Angels are such an essential part of the biblical story about God and heaven and on earth that often we take them for granted, but there are many wonderful passages in the Bible that can enlighten us and give us a better appreciation for the angels and their role then and today. Greg has done a study for Bible Spotlight, and I'm looking forward to his insights this evening. Later tonight, if we have time available, we'll replay one of our classic Bible Spotlight segments from our Women of the Bible series. So please stick around and be right back with Greg Pullman in just a moment to discuss the angels. If you have any questions, comments or feedback, the number is 8371-1000. That's 8371-1000. 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We're taking you through till 9 p.m. when we hand over to A Touch of Jazz. I hope you're enjoying your evening on Adelaide's 88.7 Coast FM tonight.

0: 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This is the Bible Spotlight program. My name is Tim Colliver, and my special guest tonight is Greg Pullman. How are you doing tonight, Greg?
1: Pretty well, thanks, Tim. Nice to be back.
0: Well, it's great to have you in with us. And what an interesting topic. I don't think we've talked about angels besides, you know, mentioning them for a very, very long time. And they're fascinating as a study. So I really appreciate your insights tonight.
1: Sure.
0: But tonight, the focus is on the Bible. Because I was watching a documentary on sort of religious art, the Baroque period. And I thought, ooh. But we're not talking about paintings tonight. We're not talking about statues or anything else. We just want to talk about what the Bible says about angels. Mm. So where do you want to start with from there?
1: Yeah, look, I guess it's probably a good introduction, Tim, because I suppose people have got lots of different ideas about angels. I mean, we were just out doing some shopping near town on the weekend, just yesterday. And we were coming back through town along Kintore Avenue. We were stopped by the War Memorial on the corner of Kintore Avenue and North Terrace. And there's that big statue there of the three soldiers looking up at a giant angel with wings and a massive sword. And I guess that type of picture is probably the picture that a lot of people have got of angels. They don't probably know a lot about them. They maybe have that picture of a giant warrior or a guardian or, you know, cherubs playing harps or bows and arrows. Just you know, fairly sort of fantasy type of pictures, but not really based on anything particular. So I thought it'd be really helpful to look at what the Bible's got to say about this tonight.
0: So almost in contrast then to the pop culture view, which has been around for a very long time. You can think of TV series as well, which will have informed people, I suppose, on informed our opinions on what we expect angels to be doing as they go about things. So I'm interested in terms of what scriptures you're going to pull out tonight to show us how the angels really work and think.
1: Yeah, sure. Look, I think it's probably helpful just to establish the authority of the Bible. I know we do this quite a bit on Bible Spotlight, but I think it's always good at the start just to remind us of why we're actually so focused on looking at what the Bible's got to say. So in the Apostle Paul, who was a New Testament writer, the very last letter he wrote was to basically his apprentice, whose name was Timothy. And in the 2 Timothy, Paul says that all of Scripture, which all of the Bible, is given by inspiration of God and is profitable for doctrine, for reproof, for correction, and for instruction in righteousness. So this is Paul's final message to this person who had been with him for so long. He's really wanted to give him the most important advice to move forward. And what he's saying here is that, look, Timothy, focus just on what God said in the Bible. Don't worry about anything else. Don't worry about what other people say. There'll be all sorts of opinions. But what's in the Bible is by inspiration of God. And so when we look at what that means, it essentially is saying that God breathed these words into the minds of the people who wrote it down. So really, it would essentially be as though I always wanted to write something down, Tim, and I dictated it to you, and you actually put the pen to paper and scribed it down. So you may have been the person who actually wrote it, but they would be my words. And that's the same way that the inspiration of the Bible works. It's God's thoughts, but they are scribed down by other people.
0: And the simplicity of that little quote there is really that the Bible is enough.
1: Yeah, exactly right.
0: You can read it and it's enough to teach you everything that you need to know to be saved.
1: Exactly right. And so that's why we focus just on what's in the Bible. And as you mentioned, lots of other ideas and sources of information on this sort of subject. But we want to look just at what the Bible has got to say so we can understand we're getting the truth exactly from God.
0: Okay, so why then look at the angels?
1: Well, probably I think one of the best places to start is one of the quotes that that Jesus himself said towards the end of his ministry. In Luke chapter 20, Jesus said to the people, "The children of this world marry and are given in marriage, but they which shall be accounted worthy to obtain that world and the resurrection from the dead neither marry nor are given in marriage, neither can they die any more, for they are equal unto the angels and are the children of God, being the children of the resurrection."
0: Okay, so there's a few things to unpack in there. You've got the children of this world and then worthy to obtain that world. Now, we know Jesus Christ was always talking about the kingdom. He was always preaching the kingdom of God.
1: Yep.
0: So is that what he means by that world?
1: Yeah. Look, there's actually a lot we could talk about this passage. And I guess if we had more time, we'd go into that. But really, I guess the main point I want to take from this, Tim, is that Jesus is saying here that the people who are counted worthy to obtain that resurrection will be equal to the angels. So in terms of your question, why are we even looking at the angels? Well, it's essentially because Jesus says that what the angels are doing now is the hope that we have got for the future. So that's what we've got to look forward to. So if we are going to be like the angels, then obviously it's probably good for us to understand what the angels do now. So we've got an idea of what we're looking forward to.
0: Okay, so we've just sort of defined the kingdom of God and our hope in the future as being angelic-like.
1: Exactly right. Yep.
0: So, okay, yep. Really good.
1: So I'm hoping tonight, depending on how we go for time, we definitely want to look at what angels are, what they look like, and what they do. That's probably going to be the core of what we cover tonight. Now, if we've got time, we might have a bit of a look at the topic of Lucifer, who was referred to as a fallen angel. Mm-hmm. I don't know if we'll get time for that, but we certainly do want to finish off with how this is relevant for us. And I suppose that does come back a little bit to what we've started with. What's the relevance of this whole subject of angels for us?
0: Okay, so the first one you mentioned, what are angels? What the brass tacks about angels, the facts and details?
1: Okay, so probably one of the best places to start with that is just a bit of an understanding of how the Bible came to be written. So we've obviously got an English Bible for us today, but originally the Old Testament was almost exclusively written in Hebrew. Mm-hmm. The New Testament was written in Greek. So what we've got before us tonight, Tim, is obviously a translation from Hebrew into English and from Greek into English. So when that translation has happened, the translators have had to make some decisions about how they translate certain Hebrew or Greek words into English. And sometimes the translation is good, sometimes the original meaning doesn't come across so well. And it's really helpful to be able to look up what the original words mean so we can actually understand what those original words meant and whether the translation was accurate or not.
0: Because, I mean, if anybody's had any experience with Google Translate, sometimes one language doesn't translate word for word into another. They're differently styled, if you want
1: absolutely,
0: to put it that way.
1: And I do some work with people from other languages, and I've had some absolute nightmares with customer service. You send something off, you put it through Google Translate, and it actually turns out to saying something completely different to what you're trying to say. So we definitely don't want to go to Google Translate.

0: Translated as angels, to dispatch as a deputy.
1: It's a very practical word, isn't it? It's not sort of very romantic. It's just it's describing what they do as opposed to a name as such. It's not a, like when you think of a name, you think of a capital letter that doesn't mean anything.
0: Mm.
1: This is a doing thing.
0: Yep,
1: it's
0: exactly
1: a description.
0: Right. Yep. And the word in the New Testament is really the same sort of idea. It means a messenger. So in both cases, that's almost the whole sum of that. There are a couple of exceptions. In the Old Testament, you've also got the word Elohim, which is often translated gods or God, but it is also used in one case for angels. Also magistrates, it's used for that as well. And there's a couple of other words that only occur once as well.
1: But it's actually the Greek one you get in the New Testament is where we get the word from.
0: Correct, because the Greek word is actually angelos. So the Greek word angelos is obviously has been transliterated into English as the word angel.
1: So from that, you might perhaps imagine that angels don't go around calling themselves angels. They don't think of themselves as angels. They think of themselves as simply doing work.
0: Exactly right, yeah. So I guess from these definitions, there's probably two points we want to take. Firstly, the overriding sense of the original words in the Bible that are translated angels carry the meaning of messengers or deputies. So they're representatives of a high authority. And the second point is that there are times where those original words which are translated as angel are also used for things other than literal angels as we'd understand them. So it's always good to refer to the context and other parts of the Bible to understand what the right meaning is.
1: Okay. Did you have a couple of examples of that?
0: Yep. Yeah, so probably one of the best ones is the one I mentioned a little bit earlier about the word Elohim. So the word Elohim is a Hebrew word which, as I said, is often translated as gods and is also used for God himself. In Psalm 8, so this is a psalm that was written by David, David writes that, "What is man that thou art mindful of him, and the son of man that thou visitest him? For thou hast made him a little lower than the angels," there's that word Elohim, "and hast crowned him with glory and honour." So David is speaking about the work of Jesus and saying he's made lower than the angels, and that's that word Elohim that has translated there as angels. Now, we mentioned at the start when we looked at 2 Timothy that the whole of the Bible is inspired, and one of the most helpful times when we're looking at different parts of the Bible is when you actually have someone in the New Testament that quotes something from the Old Testament, because you've essentially got an inspired commentary from one part of the Bible on another part of the Bible.
1: And you can then go, well, you said it in Hebrew, you said it in Greek. Between the two of them, we can align exactly what those words were intended to mean.
0: Exactly right.
1: Because that original quote, you know, could have been, man was made a little bit lower than God or a little bit lower than the angels. You've got to work out which one of those two words fits better.
0: Spot on. And in Hebrews chapter 2, this is where that quotation is made. But essentially, the writer in Hebrews chapter 2 quotes verbatim from those two verses in Psalm 8. But he uses the word angelos. He doesn't use the word theos, which would be God. He doesn't say he's made him a little lower than God. He says, thou hast made him a little lower than the angelos. So we know definitely the Elohim can refer to the angels. So it's really helpful to have that. So in all other cases, Elohim is translated as God, but we can see from these other definitions that that is because the angels act as representatives of God. They're acting on God's behalf. So what we've got here in the Bible is lots of references to God where it is the angels on earth who are carrying out his work. And really this is, you know, no different to a concept we'd understand in our life. You know, if you the doorbell rings and so who's at the door? Oh, it's the gas company. Well, obviously, it's not literally the whole gas company at the door. It's a representative of the gas company. But because that person is there doing that person's work, then they take on the name of the person or the company or the entity they're representing. And it's exactly the same with the angels when they're taking on the title of God.
1: It's almost immaterial, isn't it? When you're doing exactly what God intended, it's God's work regardless.
0: Exactly right. Yep.
1: So when they do show up to your door and it's the angel company, what do they look like then? Is probably the next big question on people's mind. We talked about the statue a bit earlier. Art is obviously a religious art, is an art form in itself.
0: Yep.
1: Everyone thinks they have an idea of what angels look like. What does the Bible say?
0: Yeah, look, that's a really good question because, I think this is where we start to get some differences between what people's popular perception might be of angels and what the Bible actually says. So we mentioned a moment ago that this word Elohim is often used to describe the angels doing the work of God. And back in Genesis chapter 1, the chapter that records creation, when we come to the section dealing with the creation of man, we find in Genesis chapter 1, it reads, "And God said, let us make man in our image after our likeness." Okay, and the verse continues, but that's the section we particularly want to focus on. So, "And God said, let us make man in our image after our likeness." So this word for God here is the Elohim. So we can understand this to mean the angels were saying this. And, of course, that makes perfect sense because they said, let us. If it was just God himself, he'd say, well, I will do this. But this is the

0: angels talking. They say, okay, well, we need to make man now. What should we do? Okay, well, let us make man in our image. Let's make him to look like us. And so because the angels are made to look like us, that would give us a fair idea, at least as a starting point, that they look fairly similar to what we look like. If we were made in the image of the angels, then obviously we look fairly similar to the angels.
1: Somewhat less attractive in my case, Greg.
0: Well, I dare say they were probably pretty good examples of men
1: of
0: and
1: people,
0: women.
1: Yep.
0: But yeah, we're certainly perhaps not quite as good as they would be. Another really good example comes during the life of Abraham. So Abraham, we're now talking probably around about 2,000 years before Christ. Abraham was probably around about 90 years old at this stage, and he hadn't had any children with his wife, whose name was Sarah. So this is Genesis 18 and 19, if people are following along. So at the start of Genesis 18, we read that the Lord appeared unto Abraham in the plains of Mamre as he sat in the tent door in the heat of the day. Okay, so we find that the Lord appears to Abraham. Okay, well, how did he appear to Abraham is the obvious question.
1: Now, we do know from other sections of the Bible that God doesn't show his face to anybody. Absolutely
0: correct.
1: Anybody, it'd kill him.
0: Yep, exactly right. Yep, that's
1: so there's another explanation here somewhere.
0: Yeah, exactly right. So we read on, we come to verse 2. And Abraham lifted up his eyes and looked, and lo, three men stood by him. And when he saw them, he ran to meet them from the tent door and bowed himself towards the ground and said, My Lord, if I have now found favour in thy sight, pass not away, I pray thee, from thy servant. Let a little water, I pray you, be fetched, and wash your feet, and rest yourselves under the tree, and I will fetch a morsel of bread, and comfort ye your hearts. After that you shall pass on. And they said, Do as thou said. Okay, so we find that God was going to appear to Abraham, and it happens that three men, or people described as three men, come into the camp.
1: This is right back to your gas company story, isn't it?
0: Exactly right, exactly right. And from all intents and purposes, it appears that they just showed up as normal travellers, and Abraham just courteously offered them a meal, as he probably would to anyone else. The obvious question is, who are these people? Well, we come along a bit later in the chapter at verse 9. They said unto him, Where is Sarah thy wife? Now, by the way, Abraham hadn't actually mentioned that he had a wife or that his wife's name was Sarah prior to this, but they just say out of the blue, Where is Sarah thy wife? And he said, Behold, in the tent. And he, that is the angel, said, I will certainly return unto thee according to the time of life, and lo, Sarah thy wife shall have a son. And Sarah heard it in the tent door which was behind him. Now Abraham and Sarah were old and well stricken in age, and it ceased to be with Sarah after the manner of women. Therefore Sarah laughed within herself, saying, After I am waxed old, shall I have pleasure, my lord being old also?
1: So she laughed within herself internally, not loudly.
0: Yeah, exactly right. And she was in the tent, which was nearby, but it wasn't something that would have been heard. So these got three people here, and the head of them, of these three, promises a son to Abraham's wife. Now that in itself is puzzling, because you wouldn't think that normal men could go and promise a wife to someone else. But the conversation continues. Verse 13, And the Lord said unto Abraham. So now straight away we suddenly find a change in the tense, that we find that this angel is described as actually having the name of God himself.
1: It's really obvious now.
0: It is, isn't it? Yeah. And so the verse goes on to show that that God said that you're going to have a son. So we find that these men were able to speak on God's behalf. They were able to know what Sarah's name was. They knew that she'd laughed within herself. And they were able to guarantee a child when they were close to 100 years old. So obviously these people were angels. But in verse 2, they were just described as three men. And interestingly, if Abraham had recognized them as angels, he would have known that they were immortal beings. They wouldn't have needed food and drink. He would have probably fallen down and worshipped them or whatever he may have done. But he wouldn't have said, oh, look, you obviously need something to eat and drink, because angels don't need food. They don't need drink. They don't need rest. Mm. If they're going on a journey, they wouldn't need any of the things that Abraham offered them. But they appeared to him just as ordinary people.
1: Yeah, where was the Sarah and everybody else? Come quick, there are three angels here.
0: Yeah, exactly right. They were just some travelers. Yep, come in. Let me offer you something to eat and drink. So that's one example. Another really good one is in the next chapter, in Genesis chapter 19. So in Genesis chapter 19, we find two of these angels come into the city of Sodom. So Genesis 19, And there came two angels to Sodom at evening, and Lot sat in the gate of Sodom. And so we read on the next few verses, and we find that Lot sees these people and invites them home to stay the night. Now, we're not told what Lot thought of these people, whether he thought they were men or angels. The Bible just doesn't say. It just says that Lot invited these people back to his place for a meal. But we are told exactly what the men of the city thought of these people. So reading on in Genesis chapter 19, But before they lay down, the men of the city, even the men of Sodom, compassed the house round, both old and young, all the people from every quarter. And they said unto Lot, where are the men which came into thee this night? So even though in verse 1 we are explicitly told that these were two angels who came to the city, the inhabitants of Sodom just thought they were ordinary men, and so they described them as ordinary men.
1: And certainly the actions they were proposing, they wouldn't have considered against all-powerful angels.
0: Exactly right, and that's probably a subject for another day. But,
1: another day.
0: But for anyone who wants to read on, by all means read on, and you'll find exactly what Tim's talking about there. So we find a few examples here where people who are described as angels just appeared like ordinary men. And perhaps this is the last one, just to pick a New Testament quote as well to back this up. Hebrews chapter 13, verse 2 says, "Be not forgetful to entertain strangers, for thereby some have entertained angels unawares." And this is widely believed to be a reference back to actually what we read about with Abraham entertaining these angels. But I suppose the point of this, Tim, is that if angels had giant wings, like the statue at the war memorial, or if they had halos, or they're carrying their harps around or floating about on clouds, they would obviously not be recognised or perceived as normal men and women. People wouldn't mistake these for normal men and women if they looked any different to how we would look.
1: And there's nowhere in the Bible that it's recorded that, you know, and the angels disguised themselves or the angels suddenly appeared to have wings. It's that concept of, you know, hiding in sort of mortal form is not present either.
0: Correct, yeah.
1: It's literally saying this is how they were.
0: Yeah, and I suppose, you know, it's understandable that people may have that perception, because angels are describing as, you know, sort of appearing or you know, coming down from heaven or going back up to heaven. And so people may think, well, the angels are flying about, so they would need some kind of locomotion to be able to do that. But obviously the angels have got God's power. They don't need wings to fly any more than Jesus needed any powers to be able to appear and disappear. You know, they've got the power of God, so they can do those things without actually needing wings like a bird to be able to do that.
1: And there's some fascinating examples too of the apostles and certain men in the Bible who were translated, I think is the word,
0: mm-hmm.
1: which means moved from one place to another very quickly.
0: Yep.
1: And they didn't have the wings.
0: Exactly right.
1: We've gone for a fair while. I might give people a chance to give us a call, Greg, if they've got any questions.
0: Sure.
1: So if you do have any questions, 837-1-1000, before we continue with the program, we've spoken so much already about what they look like, where they started from, that idea of them being the representative of God and the way the words in the Bible were originally used in the Hebrew and the Greek texts. So great introduction from Greg tonight. But 837-1-1000, if you do have a particular question for him tonight, that's 837-1-1000. 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This is the Bible Spotlight program, taking you through till 9 p.m. before we hand over to A Touch of Jazz. Hope you're enjoying your evening on Coast FM.

0: And welcome back. 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This is the Bible Spotlight program. My name's Tim Colliver, and I'm talking to Greg Pullman tonight about the angels. And Greg, you've had a fascinating presentation so far in terms of exactly what the Bible says about the angels. And you took us right back to the brass tacks of the text in terms of you need to look back into the Hebrew sometimes and the Greek, which is the Bible was originally written in, mm-hmm. to understand what the word means. You talked about the word Elohim in the Hebrew, which can refer to God or it can refer to angels. We talked about angelos, which is where we get the word from in the Greek. But in all cases, it was a curious thing to learn that angels probably isn't a technical term. It's just a meaningful term. Yeah. It's an idea that describes what they do, not an idea that describes what the angels are as such. And then you also looked at what they might look like. And you looked at the example of the angels visiting Abraham and simply appearing as men, and the idea that in creation, we were made to look like angels, yep. which means it's quite likely that you could walk by an angel in the street and not know that they were an angel.
1: Exactly right. Yep.
0: And we're actually given a warning about that, so make sure you look after strangers and be nice to people, because they could be an angel. They
1: that
0: could be one of
1: on
0: God's
1: bus,
0: messengers.
1: You never know who they could be. Exactly right.
0: But we've got a fascinating topic up next, though, which is all about what the angels do. And there's some really interesting ideas from Scripture that have recorded what these angels do and the way they go about them. Do you want to
1: jump
0: in and tell us a good one?
1: Yeah, look, I think this is what really the meat of this subject is. You know, what work is it that the angels are involved with today? So I guess as an overall thing, we've already seen from the definition of the words that the angels are messengers or deputies. And so it's not surprising that the overall picture is that the angels' job is to carry out the work of God's will on earth. So King David says in Psalm 103, "Bless the Lord, ye his angels, that excel in strength, that do his commandments, hearkening unto the voice of his word. Bless ye the Lord, all ye hosts, ye ministers of his, that do his pleasure." So the angels are God's ministers who obey his command. So let's take a look now at a few examples in the Bible of how the angels are God's ministers.
0: Awesome.
1: And do that. Yeah. Look, one of my favourites is one in 2 Chronicles chapter 18. So we're dealing now in after the time of King David, during the time of the kings of Israel and Judah, around about 850 BC, probably around about halfway through the time of when the children of Israel had kings over them, from about the time of David through to when they went to Babylon. So about halfway through that period.
0: Gotcha.
1: And at this time, there was a wicked king called Ahab, who was ruling over Israel. And God wanted him removed. God said, look, Ahab's been on the throne long enough. We need to get rid of him. And so there's a vision described where God is actually discussing with his angels, trying to get some ideas about how they might go about removing this king from the throne. So this is one of God's prophets speaking. In 2 Chronicles chapter 18, "I saw the Lord sitting upon his throne, and all the host of heaven standing on his right hand and on his left. And the Lord said, Who shall entice Ahab, king of Israel, that he may go up and fall at Ramoth-Gilead? And one spake after this manner, and another spake after that manner. Then there came out a spirit and stood before the Lord and said, I will entice him. And the Lord said unto him, Wherewith? And he said, I will go out and be a lying spirit in the mouth of all his prophets. And the Lord said, Thou shalt entice him, and thou shalt prevail. Go out and do even so."
0: That's fascinating, isn't it?
1: It's amazing. So you've got, you know, God sitting there in heaven with all of his angels around them, and they're having this discussion. So you've got angels here which are heavily involved in tactical discussion with God to determine what procedures should be used to work out his will. And so they're not just robots that are programmed to go and do this. You know, they've got their intelligence, they've got their own creativity, they've got their ideas. And so different angels are throwing ideas. Well, what about this? We could perhaps allow this to happen. What about this? I think this might be a better idea. And then someone comes up with the idea of, well, how about we go and make all his prophets, you know, give him wrong information. Oh, yeah, I reckon that's going to work. Let's go with that idea, says God.
0: And I'll bring you back to something you said right at the very beginning of the program, which I love in the context of this, is that our hope is to be like these angels in the kingdom of God. And that's a wonderful idea to have ahead of us, to say that, you know, we could almost be standing in front of God offering ideas, offering our service and saying, hey, I'd like to volunteer for this particular job. I reckon I can do it this way. And hey, Yep, that's a good idea, Tim. That's a good idea, Greg. Off you go.
1: Exactly right. And look, whatever talents and abilities we may have in this life, we would imagine we would continue to have those into the future. So, you know, if you're passionate about gardening, you've got some great ideas about how garden beds could be laid out, or interested in education or welfare or whatever. There's lots of different ways that lots of different abilities that people have, and ways that those abilities could be useful to God at some point in the future. And so, I believe those ideas, the Bible is telling us that these ideas, these abilities, would still carry forward with us and be able to be of use to God. It's a great idea. Look, another example of where the angels had to work together here. So this is a case where an angel actually had to call for backup from someone else. So this is now in the time of Daniel, the prophet Daniel. So this is after the end of the fall of the kingdom of Judah in Israel. We're around about 560 BC here. So this is when all of the remaining Jews have been taken in, almost all of them have been taken into Babylon. Daniel was one of the prophets who was taken into Babylon under the time of Nebuchadnezzar. And Daniel's praying to God, asking him for help with something. And after 3 weeks, God sends an angel to Babylon. So this is recorded in Daniel chapter 10. And so this angel says unto Daniel, "Fear not, Daniel, for from the first day that thou didst set thy heart to understand and to chasten thyself before thy God, thy words were heard, and I am come for thy words. But the prince of the kingdom of Persia withstood me 21 days. But lo, Michael, one of the chief princes, came to help me, and I remained there with the kings of Persia."
0: So that's a fascinating one. You know how we talk about prayer often on the program, mm-hmm. and how God answers prayers. This is God's angel saying, "I heard your prayer. I've come to answer it. It just took me a little while to get here because I needed some help back on my other job."
1: Exactly right.
0: It's a bit like the tradesman that's late, isn't it?
1: Leah, I guess it does help to demonstrate, Tim, that the angels aren't just like people that have got magic wands and they just wave something and it happens. You know, the work of the angels today is so much about working with people's free will. You know, the angels are, I know we've talked about this in other programs dealing with prophecy, how God is still working in the nations and God is controlling the events of the political world today to bring about his will. And the angels are very much involved with this. They're going to, you know, Mr. Trump and Mr. Putin and all the other world leaders, influencing them, but because they're dealing with people's free will, they don't suddenly become robots. You know, they have to put circumstances in their path to encourage them to make a decision one particular way, and that's exactly what happened here. Daniel prayed for some help. The angel came and said, "Right, I need to do this to the king of Persia," but on this particular occasion, the king of Persia was quite stubborn. So this angel then called for some backup, got a couple of extra minds together. They worked through this, and they were able to get the solution. So, yeah, Daniel, I heard your prayer the very first day. Thank you for keeping on praying. I did hear you, but we just get held up a little bit along the way. But now we're back on track.
0: Makes you wonder how often we've been stubborn, Greg, and needed a bit of extra help called in.
1: Exactly right. So I suppose another interesting thing about angels is that angels are, in fact, still learning. You know, you'd imagine as an angel, they'd just, you know, I don't know, people might think they just get this download of information and magic powers. And
0: all powerful, all knowing.
1: Do everything. Yep. Yeah, but in actual fact, the angels, at least throughout the Bible times, were still learning. So this is a New Testament quotation now in the first epistle of Peter. During the first century time. This is Peter speaking about the salvation that was available through Jesus Christ, which the prophets in the Old Testament time wrote about. And in reference to that, to these things which the Old Testament prophets wrote, Peter says, which things the angels desire to look into. Okay, which things the angels desire to look into. So the angels didn't know everything. There were certain aspects of the work of Jesus Christ which they didn't understand, and that because they had inquiring minds, as we would probably all have, we'd want to know more about that. And that's exactly what they were like. They wanted to know more about these details. Well, what is this work of Jesus Christ that's going to happen in the future? We sort of understand something about it, but we don't understand the whole picture. We want to know more about this. And that was, you know, that was the state of mind of the angels.
0: But I remember the words of Jesus Christ when he was prophesying and saying that the day when I'm going to come back, God hasn't told the angels.
1: Mm, that's true, yep.
0: Only he knows, and Christ will know.
1: Yep.
0: But the angels don't know because it's still being worked out.
1: Exactly right. Yep. I suppose another big part of the work of the angels is ministering not only to God and to his work, but ministering to us, providing guidance and protection to us according to God's will. So there's a quote here from Hebrews chapter 1. "But to which of the angels said he at any time, 'Sit thou on my right hand until I make thine enemies thy footstool'? Are they not all ministering spirits, sent forth to minister for them who shall be the heirs of salvation?" So we are the people who would be the heirs of salvation. And this verse is telling us that the angels are sent forth to minister to us. Now, there's a good example of how this actually works out in the Psalms. In Psalm 34, David says, "This poor man cried, and the Lord heard him and saved him out of all of his troubles. The angel of the Lord encamps round about them that fear him and delivereth them."
0: And there's some amazing examples in the Old Testament of the angels' work in delivering the nation of Israel, isn't there?
1: Exactly right, yeah. And they're all through there working to deliver them. Even in the New Testament, there's a great example, which we probably haven't got time to go to now. But in Acts chapter 12, there's a fairly detailed account of when the Apostle Peter was put into prison. An angel came through in the night, put the guards to sleep, opened the prison doors, undid the chains, took Peter out of the prison, and Peter was set to go free. So again, the angels are not only ministering to God, but they're ministering to those people on the earth with whom God is working, trying to encourage them to understand his ways, keeping them, providing protection as they need, or deliverance, or whatever it may be they need at the time.
0: So when you got that idea in the New Testament of God calling out believers, you imagine that the angels are very practically involved in that.
1: Yeah,
0: involved in our lives to see us come to God.
1: Exactly right, yeah. So I guess just to summarise what angels are and what they do. So angels are beings that are immortal. They're able to create life with God's power. They carry out God's commandments. They engage in tactical planning to affect God's purpose. They interact with humans on God's behalf. They protect God's believers. They control world political events to fulfill Bible prophecy. And through all of this, they are people who are still continuing to learn as well. So angels are not just beings that sit blissfully on clouds playing harps all day. They're beings that are busy at work with God, for God, with individuals right through to world leaders to guide events towards the purpose that he's revealed.
0: And I think there's a very practical aspect to that. There's nothing going to waste in God's heavenly area. Nothing is just sitting there looking pretty.
1: Yep.
0: Everything has a function and a purpose, and it gives us some reassurance, I suppose, as well, that you know, when the kingdom comes through, when we are raised from the dead, or when we are made immortal, made like the angels, like that quote you used right in the very beginning of the program, mm-hmm. we will have work to do. We will have a purpose that continues to give glory to God, that continues for a very, very long time.
1: Yep.
0: We imagine that we're not going to ever just sit around and go, well, that's it. We're good. There'll be more to do. And you wonder then where the angels came from the beginning, but then we don't know the answer to that. So
1: yeah,
0: let's not go there.
1: Exactly. What type of work we might be involved with in the future. I mean, we know that we're going to be like the angels. We don't know exactly what's going to happen in the future in terms of, you know, what creations may be around after us. Perhaps we don't know the answer to those questions, but we do know that we're going to be like the angels. We can see the work they're doing today, and that's why it's such a great topic to look at.
0: Now, we were going to go to Lucifer if we had any time. We're kind of running out, though. Do you have a 25 words or less response to Lucifer?
1: Okay, well, I'll just try to summarise this quickly. In Isaiah chapter 14, there's a reference which talks about, it just says, "How art thou fallen from heaven, O Lucifer, thou son of the morning?" Okay, so this is a quote which some people feel is talking about an angel that was previously up in heaven that sinned and didn't obey God, which is difficult to understand because angels can't actually sin. But be that as it may, so this is what's understood from that it's talking about, you know, you were up in heaven, you've been cast down to hell, and you're going to do all these, you know, do these bad things. This idea comes out of Isaiah chapter 14. But if we have a look at the context, because I know we haven't got time to look at it now, if you simply look at the context of Isaiah chapter 14, it's actually a prophecy which is given to the king of Babylon.
0: Okay, so given about the king of Babylon.
1: Yeah, so if you go to the very start of Isaiah chapter 14, it says that it's talking about a proverb, a prophecy about the king of Babylon. So the end of chapter 13 says that. Isaiah 14 verse 4 says, "Take up this proverb against the king of Babylon." And this quotation about Lucifer is right in the middle of this section, which is all directed to the king of Babylon. In fact, even one of the verses that comes after the Lucifer verse says, "Consider this and say, is this the man that made the earth to tremble?" So it actually just refers to him as a man. Now, I know we've said angels look like men, but we're talking here about a prophecy that's given to the king of Babylon. And so this is...
0: He was a very powerful man.
1: Yeah, who was. You know, in terms of politically, he was politically in the heavens. He was the great and most powerful man in the world at the time. He was going to come to judgment, and he was going to be cast down to a very low position. And that's simply all it's talking about. Now, I know we don't have time to go into that in any more detail, but if anyone wanted to know more about that, they just simply have to look at, basically read from Isaiah chapter 13 through to the end of chapter 14. You'll come across that verse along the way, but by then you'll actually have the whole context, which is a much better position than just taking a verse or two out of its context.
0: So we can strike Lucifer off as meaning anything any more sinister than that. But I think one of the reasons I wanted you just to cover that briefly is because it gets right back to that point at the beginning, isn't it? That we will be made like the angels. That's our hope of being in the kingdom of God.
1: Yeah.
0: So if we accept the sort of the wrong view of Lucifer being an angel that can sin and fall down, it kind of muddies the hope a bit, doesn't it?
1: It does, because, well, of course, one of the great hopes for us is to be no longer having this human nature we have that encourages us to sin. You know, we're looking forward to being free from sin, and, of course, if angels actually can still sin and can make mistakes, and, you know, you're right, it completely changes the hope of the future of being completely free from this human nature we have.
0: Okay, so let's bring the angels back down to us then. How does this knowledge about the angels affect us and what we can do today and how we can look forward to that hope in the future?
1: Yeah, well, I guess because we understand now what it is, what the work is that the angels do, you know, it means that when we're trying to build a vision of ourselves in the future, we've got some idea now of what we might look forward to be doing. So it's all very well and good to say, okay, we understand the kingdom of God is going to be a wonderful time, and I know we've talked about the kingdom on other nights, the sorts of conditions that are going to be upon the earth when Jesus Christ returns. But what we've seen tonight gives us a bit of an insight into the type of work we may actually be able to be involved with in that kingdom. So it's not just, okay, Jesus Christ is going to return, it's going to be very peaceful, and we can just go around and, you know, sit under our vines and fig trees and eat grapes and wave to our neighbours and that sort of thing. You know, yep. All those things compared to what happens today would be very nice. In terms of the hope for the believers that are trying to serve God in these days, we are going to be like the angels. And so the sort of things we've seen the angels doing tonight would be the sort of things we can look forward ourselves to doing in the kingdom of God and in times beyond that. So perhaps we may be involved, as I mentioned earlier, we're talking about gardening, for example. If someone was very passionate about gardening, they may be able to use the powers they've got to help communities in the future to develop fantastic sustainable gardens, or really good environmental initiatives, or people that are really good at working with children that may, you know, be orphans or need some education or whatever. We've all got abilities in this life, Tim, which we have seen that the angels have all got their own creativity as well. And so we'll have a hope of using our own abilities without the restrictions of tiredness or needing three coffees in the morning to wake up and to get going, or whatever it might be. You know, we'll be able to use our abilities without any of the restrictions we have today as a hope of being an angel in the future.
0: So it's very practical in terms of informing our vision, we often refer to it as, a vision of the kingdom that inspires and motivates us to sort of look forward to something concrete rather than something perhaps ethereal or pretty in a painting.
1: Yeah. Yeah, look, I guess that's sort of where it sort of becomes a bit sobering, because people have to make decisions. You know, today's world really can only offer short-term fulfillment. We can spend all of our energy chasing satisfaction, but as we achieve each goal, whether it be, you know, the great holiday or promotion or the new house or the new car, whatever the thing is that each of us are aiming for in our lives, you know, we achieve that and we actually find, well, now I've got it, it's not as great as what I thought it was going to be.
0: What's next?
1: Exactly right. Then there's something else beyond that. And that's what King Solomon in Ecclesiastes describes as vanity, or chasing after the wind. That's what satisfaction in this life is like. You get some short-term satisfaction, but there's nothing lasting about it. And so that's really what the world has got to offer today. But on the other hand, God has offered us a hope with lasting satisfaction and real meaning to life, a hope which cannot be matched by any of today's transient pleasures. So I guess in this, Tim, we're really faced with a choice about our eternal future. So eternally we can look forward to some short-term satisfaction or pain, perhaps, whatever this life may give us, and ultimately death. Or we've got the exciting opportunity of living forever, living like the angels. And the sort of things we've seen tonight, that's an offer God's made to us. God's made us the offer, but obviously it's up to us individually as to how we decide to respond to that.
0: All right, well, thank you very much for your comments tonight, Greg. That was a really interesting presentation.
1: My pleasure.
0: Not much longer to go. You've got the Touch of Jazz guys coming in just a moment. 8371-1000 is the phone number if you do have any questions. We'll be back in just a moment to close out the program. Hope you're enjoying your evening on Coast FM.

0: 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You're listening to Adelaide's 88.7 Coast FM, and this is the Bible Spotlight Program. My name's Tim Colliver, and it gives me great pleasure now to welcome Carolyn Saxon to the studio for our Women of the Bible segment. So, welcome, Carolyn.
1: Thank you, Tim.
0: So, Carolyn, or Cals, I believe, you've chosen Elizabeth to talk about tonight, which I think is a fantastic choice. But Elizabeth, the Bible character, many people might not know her at all, but she actually has a very important story.
1: Yes, Tim, that's true. Elizabeth was obviously special to God because she was chosen to be the mother of John the Baptist, who was to prepare the way for Jesus. She was from a family of priests and later married Zacharias, who was a priest. The thing that stands out about Elizabeth is the fact that even though she was barren and too old to have children, she believed that it was possible.
0: Okay, so Elizabeth had faith that God could do something that was completely impossible for other men at the time.
1: Yes, exactly, Tim. An angel appeared to her husband, Zacharias, while he was praying in the temple, with the news that Elizabeth would have a son. It seems that this was the very thing that Zacharias was praying about, as the angel told him that his prayer had been heard, his wife would have a son, and they should call his name John.
0: So what was Zacharias' reaction to this news? Was he ecstatic or...?
1: Well, Zacharias didn't actually believe the angel's message, because him and his wife were both too old to have children. Because he didn't believe, the angel said he wouldn't be able to speak until the child was born.
0: It seems so unusual to not believe an angel like that, but I suppose they'd been trying for so long. But, I mean, does the Bible mention which angel spoke to Zacharias?
1: Well, as a matter of fact, it does. The angel Gabriel was the very same angel who was sent to Mary, Jesus Christ's mother, in the sixth month of Elizabeth's pregnancy. Now, Mary was Elizabeth's cousin and a virgin who was going to marry Joseph, a carpenter.
0: And what message did Gabriel have for Mary? Was it similar to that for Elizabeth, you think?
1: It's quite amazing. He actually called her blessed among women and highly favoured, and he told her that she was to be the mother of the Messiah. Imagine that. When Mary showed her amazement at the news, the angel told her that Elizabeth, who was barren, was also to have a son. Mary believed the angel and travelled to Zacharias' house to be with Elizabeth. When Elizabeth saw Mary coming, she was filled with the Holy Spirit and said that the mother of her Lord had come. And when she heard Mary's voice, the baby had jumped inside her. Imagine how exciting that would have been for Elizabeth. Mary was able to stay and share the next 3 months with Elizabeth.
0: I guess that would have been a pretty amazing time for both of those two cousins, sharing the wonderful news that they had together.
1: Yes, I like to think about the conversations they would have shared, one the mother of the coming Messiah and the other the mother of one who would prepare the way for the Messiah. No doubt they would have discussed how they would bring up their sons to fear God and search through their Bibles to read of the work that their sons would do.
0: And after Mary went home, what happened to Elizabeth after that?
1: Well, when the baby was born to Elizabeth, there was so much excitement, as you can imagine. Their family and neighbours came to share in the happiness. But everyone was surprised that their son wasn't to be called Zacharias, like his father, but John, like Elizabeth told them.
0: I suppose that was a tradition back then, but
1: yeah.
0: Did they actually end up calling him John?
1: Well, as we said before, Zacharias was to be dumb until the baby was born, so he couldn't tell the people what he should be called. So they brought him a slate, and he wrote, "His name is John." As soon as he'd written that, he was able to speak again.
0: That must have really amazed the people. I mean, he was dumb and couldn't speak for so long.
1: Yeah, well, I guess it was a sign to them that he was a special child. And Zacharias proceeded to tell everyone gathered that John would be called the prophet of God and would prepare the way for their Messiah, Jesus. So you can see, Tim, from the beginning of John the Baptist's life, everything was prepared by God. God chose Elizabeth to be his mother because he knew she was a faithful woman who feared him and would train her child in the right way. Elizabeth and Mary were able to share the great joy of being the two mothers of these two wonderful men, but also would have had to endure great grief when their sons were rejected and killed by the nation of Israel.
0: That certainly would have been a very difficult time for them. But is that what really drew you to tell Elizabeth's story tonight?
1: Well, for me, I see Elizabeth as a great woman of faith and a great example of believing in God. Even though Elizabeth lived so long ago, like 2,000 years ago, we can be encouraged when we read her story of faith today.
0: Yes, and the fact that she was chosen out of so many women really can give us encouragement that, you know, God can pick one of us as well.
1: Yeah, so true.
0: Well, thank you very much for coming in tonight, Carolyn, to talk about Elizabeth, the woman from the Bible.
1: Thanks, Tim.
0: Hope to have you back on another week. Stick around, we've got a little bit more Bible Spotlight coming up in just a moment. 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

And that's about all we've got time for tonight on Bible Spotlight. So thanks very much to Greg and Cals, David and Elizabeth, the effort they put in to preparing tonight for us. In Christelphia Meeting Places around Adelaide the following week, the Preston Great Address is being given, and you can find out more details about a Christelphia Meeting Place near you and major upcoming events at www.openyourbible.com.au. 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So, great introduction there for you to read and understand Bible prophecy for yourself at Clearview, 344 Hampstead Road, next Sunday, 6 p.m. At Oakton, at the Heritage College Gym, next Sunday afternoon, 2:30 p.m, they're asking, is being a good person enough for God? And at Hope Valley, 1186 Grand Junction Road, next Sunday, 6 p.m, looking at First Fruits, the Resurrection of Jesus Christ. 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If you have any questions, comments or feedback, 8371 1000 is the phone number. That's 8371 1000. Thank you very much for listening, and please join me again next Sunday evening at 8 p.m. on Bible Spotlight, where the Bible, God's message for mankind, will again take centre stage. 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It's A Touch of Jazz. You've got Ebby and Kathy in there for a great night of jazz. 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
1: And what a great evening it is out there. It's 9 p.m. The temperature at the moment is 12 degrees in Adelaide, and we're going down to a minimum tonight of 8 degrees. Lovely sunny weather tomorrow at 17 degrees. Slight chance of a shower, but not much. Light winds becoming north to northeasterly, so that's coming in off the land. We go down to a minimum on Tuesday night of 10 degrees and up to a maximum of 15. And it's a bit of rain for the next few days, so get the washing done tomorrow if you have to.
2: Or better still, go hop on your motorbike and go for a bit of a ride and enjoy yourself.
1: Oh, and get somebody else to do the washing, you
2: reckon? Absolutely. Or go and find a beer garden and sit outside all day and enjoy yourself even that way.
1: Okay.
2: We've got to say good. Well, first of all, a big thank you to Tim again for... I'm so used to talking to Timothy and now Tim as well, so I'm getting myself confused here, for explaining the Bible for us again for the last hour. And we'd also like to say g'day to a whole heap of people that are listening. Kurt and Selena listening. We know that Gary's listening, and we hope that Wayne is actually picking it up on the way down to Tumby Bay.
1: And we've got Ian and Lou listening as well, so there's a lot of people out there, and hopefully there are a few people who are live streaming us, because if you can't hear on the radio particularly well, you can live stream us at Adelaide's Coast FM.
2: Yep. Anyway, it is Ebby and Kathy with a touch of jazz tonight, and let's get the party, let's get the whole thing going.
1: Okay, we're going to start off with Henry Mancini's Pink Panther theme, and it's in memory of Blas Johnson, who died last week on the 15th of July, and he was an American saxophonist, renowned for the smoky tenor saxophone solo that carries the main riff of this particular track. Mancini specifically precast and wrote the theme around Johnson's unique playing style, so enjoy.

0: And that's James Morrison with the master plan from the album So Far So Good. And it's known for its easy to follow swing style, and it is a popular educational tool that he uses when he's teaching younger band members or band musicians.
1: So Wayne, if your granddaughter's really interested in playing the sax, perhaps this is one that she could actually listen to. It's James Morrison. I've got the CD here. You're welcome to borrow it any time you like. And that also went very nicely with the Henry Mancini that we it actually did. Opened up on.
0: It did.
1: Yep. Now, coming up, we've got Dave Brubeck Quartet, Far More Blue. Following up on the massive success of their 1959 album, Time Out, the 61 album, Time Further Out, organises this track sequentially by their time signatures. So if you want to do that, you've got to, unfortunately, listen to the whole album. We haven't got time for that. We've just got one track.

0: Choo Choo, and it was a track recorded by the instrumental artist and featured on his 2001 album titled Honky Tonk.
1: And coming up on the other side of the break, we're going to have Red Garland Trio with A Foggy Day, off the album A Garland of Red. That's actually George Gershwin's classic standard reimagined into an iconic swinging bop masterpiece, with Red Garland on piano, Paul Chambers on double bass, and Art Taylor on drums.
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0: Now, that was 14-year-old Jude Coffey performing Ornithology, and it was a Charlie Parker track. The album is called Introducing Jude Coffey. His a musical awakening happened, began at age 10, so only 5 years ago, when his family discovered him playing intricate melodies on an old keyboard in their basement, despite having received no formal lessons. So look, just check him out. He's an exuberant player. To me, he looks a I can't even describe him.
1: His glasses are bigger than his head.
0: But he's just an up-and-coming star. He's absolutely fantastic, and he loves to play the older style tracks, which is great. So just look out for him. Jude Coffey, spelt K-O-F-I-E. He's 15 now, but he played that track when he was last year when he was 14.
1: Yeah. And we've also got to say good day to Kay, who's actually being Wayne Scribe while on the way down to Port Neal. Hope you're enjoying the music.
0: Okay. Now we've got the gig guide. And I did say at 9:30 we'd have the gig guide. So starting up on Mondays, there's the Creative Original Music Adelaide, which is Coma, at the Wheatsheaf Hotel, 39 George Street at Theberton at 7 p.m. Tuesdays is the Southern Jazz Club, music from 7:30. Bookings are essential, so that's the Southern Jazz Club, 290 Anzac Highway. There's the Airbenders also on Tuesday night at the Gilbert Street Hotel, 88 Gilbert Street, from 7:30 until 10. There's a Pastel Jazz Bar at 47 O'Connell Street in North Adelaide, live jazz, and they do recommend booking. On Wednesdays, you can go in to see the Gremley Jazz Jams, or they call it Django Rose Jazz Jams, whichever you like to call it, between 8:30 p.m. and 11 p.m, and that's 232 Weymouth Street in the city. Thursday, Friday, Saturday, you can go down for jazz and jazz duos at Luigi's Delicatessen. The piano is on between 7 p.m. and 10 p.m. Bookings are essential. That's at 43 Franklin Street. And also the Very Modern Jazz Quartet is on at Arts Bar, 66 Curry Street. That's at 9 p.m. in the evening. Friday nights, you've got the Archer Hotel, and they have Callan Francis Trio from 5:30 onwards, and that's on the corner of Archer and O'Connell Street. There's also the Adelaide Jazz Club at the Intercontinental Atrium Lounge Bar Friday, Saturday nights. There's the Bootleg Jazz Club on Friday and Saturday nights at the Colac Hotel. Now, this is a new one. We found it last week. It's a fascinating little place, or big place, actually. And that's at 1 Santos Parade at Port Adelaide. It's a little bit out of the way, out of the main centre of Port Adelaide, but well worth a visit.
1: If you want to get down there, all you've got to do is to catch the train to the port dock, and it's round the corner.
0: It certainly is. Okay, Saturday nights, the Arts Bar is on 66 Curry Street in Adelaide. Also, Angela's Kitchen at the venue on Hindley, and that's 11 to 14 Hindley Street. They have a jazz musician on every Saturday night between, or from 7:30 onwards. The Naval Association at 35 Quebec Street in Port Adelaide have one Saturday a month devoted to jazz, and that's in the afternoon. Their next jazz session is on Saturday, August the 8th. And, of course, Sunday you've got the Burnside Ballroom, the jazz room, at 401 Greenhill Road. And also there's Sunday Swing at Ginger's Vintage Lounge Bar, 109 Goodwood Road. Look, if you want to let us know if there's any other places that you would like to let us know about, please do. Our number here is 83711000.
1: We'd be happy to put it in the gig guide for you.
0: We certainly would. And look, we can't. All we're doing is recommending these places because we found them on Facebook or on whatever venue we're finding them on. Some of them we've been to, and the ones that we've been to have been brilliant. So
1: yeah, the jazz scene is very healthy in Adelaide. So
0: live jazz is just fantastic. So get out there and listen up.
1: Now, coming up, we've got Kim Perling. It's the track is a trio, Everything Happens. It's the Kim Perling Trio, and Everything Happens to Me is the track. Well, a classic 1940s jazz standard written by Tom Adair and Matt Dennis from Kim's Let's Swing album.

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0: Oh, wow, that's the fantastic guitars of Chris Spiros and Anthony Mazzella. The track was called Brio. A composition blends the music textures of Spain, Greece, North Africa and popular jazz all in the one track. Isn't that incredible? Mm-hmm. Intricate acoustic guitar duets were supported by electric and stand-up bass, by drums, percussion and keyboards, and that was the title track of the album, also named Brio.
1: And coming up, we've got Anna Sali, Noites Cariocas, beyond the classic choro track written by the famous Brazilian composer Jacob de Bandolin. Now, the Australian vocalist, that's Anna Sali, she's a vocalist and guitarist. She recorded a vibrant rendition of the song, which is featured in the opening track of her 2016 album, Gorgeous Songs from Brazil. Now, you also may recognise her from ABC TV. She's a reporter and all sorts of other things.
0: Right. She was on Beyond or Towards?
1: Investigators, all of those sort of things. PhD in journalism.
0: Oh, there you go. She's a very talented young lady.
1: Very talented, as well as having a lot of having done a lot of work in the science field as well. So. Mm.
0: And she's having fun with music.
1: Absolutely.
0: What else is there to do?
1: Well, just listen to her now.

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0: that was Cleo Lane with I'm Gonna Sit Right Down and Write Myself a Letter. It was written by Freddie Allert and Joe Young, and from the album Precious.
1: And next we have Howard McGee, Fujetta. It's a 1950 bebop jazz track composed by pianist Kenny Drew and recorded by trumpet player Howard McGee from Introducing the Kenny Drew Trio. It's a limited edition that we've got. The piece stands out for its blend of modern swing and bebop rhythms.

0: And that was George Shearing Quintet with Mambo 2. Yeah, it's an upbeat Latin jazz track on their 58 album Latin Lace. The song blends Shearing's cool jazz piano style with the lively Afro-Cuban mambo rhythms. And that was, I was bopping along with that, I have to admit. Of course, before as well with Fugetta and Harold McGee. Okay, it was part two of the gig guide. This is just the things that are, the special things that are happening there, one-offs. Vocalist Emma Pask is going to be joined by two of Adelaide's finest, James Muller on guitar and Lyndon Gray on bass. That's on Saturday the 1st of August at 7:30pm at the Trinity Sessions, and they are at 318 Goodwood Road at Clarence Park. You need to get in pretty much now. We got tickets not so long ago, but you've got to get in really early for some of these, particularly down at the session, Trinity Sessions. The next one coming up is Hooked on Swing on 7th of August. That's a Friday evening at 7pm at Her Majesty's Theatre. That's at 58 Grote Street, Adelaide. A performance honouring the golden age of jazz and swing, featuring Kate Black, Chris Lloyd's, The Three Little Sisters and the Boogie Woogie Big Band. The Adelaide International Jazz Festival will run from October the 8th to the 18th this year. It's moved from the April slot, and it features a massive eight-day program of live performance, national and international headliners, community events right across municipal centres, venues in Adelaide. And Aziza coming to Adelaide. It's featuring Dave Holland, Chris Potter, Lionel Lowkey and Eric Harland. That's on the 29th of October at Her Majesty's Theatre, 7:30pm. And that's another one you might need to book for. It's a little bit different jazz. Look, if you want to know what these performers sound like, go on to Google and listen to the music that they play individually or whatever, and you'll find the one that you like. Go for it. And that's it for the second part of Gig Guide.
1: Okay, now, next up, oh, the time has just gone 3 minutes past ten, by the way. It's EB and Kathy's doing a touch of jazz for you on a Sunday night just to relax and close the week off
0: and
1: nicely.
0: And, of course, it's Adelaide's Coast FM 88.7 on the dial, and if you can't hear us on the radio, you can always live stream us, which is what Kay and Wayne are doing.
1: All the way down to Port Neal.
0: They certainly are.
1: Now, next up we have Stephen Fister, The Walk Home. It's featured on his 2007 album, Monsters from the Deep, Invade the Beach Party. I wonder what sort of a beach party that was.
0: I'd like to know what he was on when he actually named that album.
1: Actually, the track listing is actually very good. It's it's a day on the beach.
0: Beach, right. Okay, so lots of day drive to Victor.
1: Yeah, or I suppose if you put it into ordinary rock, it possibly the Moody Blues with Days of Future Past.
0: Or Dark Side of the Moon.
1: Maybe.
0: There you go.

0: wonderful piano playing from Junior Mance for Dancers Only, a signature track from his album called Happy Time.
1: And next with Lee Morgan, Hocus Pocus. It's a classic hard bop jazz composition written by the trumpeter Lee Morgan. It's an energetic track on his 1964 album called Sidewinders. The copy we have is a remastered version of from 1999, so they turned it into a CD.
0: They did.

0: That's a great track from Benny Goodman. He Ain't Got Rhythm from his 32 original hits album. It's a classic swing song written by Irving Berlin and recorded by Benny Goodman and his orchestra in 1937. And the track features a rhythmic iconic style with vocals by swing singer Jimmy Rushing.
1: Jimmy.
0: That's what I said, Jimmy.
1: Okay, sorry. And, yeah. And after the break, we'll have the Jazz Ramblers Bar and Connection, Sugarfoot Strut. It's an Australian traditional Dixieland jazz band tied to the regional Barham Jazz Festival in New South Wales. If you've ever been there, it's right on the river. Lovely spot to actually visit.
0: It is.
1: Lovely spot to leave, too. it's not huge. It's one of those multi-towns around the place.
0: Yeah, there is. And there's a river on the Victorian side that's, I can't remember the name, it was a really obscure name, but yeah. Look, it's anywhere along the river's nice to visit.
1: Exactly.
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Five guys named Moe. They came out of nowhere, and that don't mean a thing.

0: What a great track. Louis Jordan and his Timpani Five with five guys named Mo. And that's from the best of Louis Jordan. It was a hit song in 43. It later inspired a popular jukebox musical of the same name that opened in London's West End on Broadway in 1992. Now, if you're wondering who the Mo's are, there was Big Mo, there was Little Mo, there was Four-Eyed Mo, No Mo and Eat Mo.
1: Poor Mo.
0: All very tongue-in-cheek.
1: And what about the bloke who had half of it shaved off?
0: Oh, half a Mo.
1: Yep.
0: Now oh, no, that was half a tick.
1: Yeah. Now we've got Hoagy Carmichael coming up. Hoagy Carmichael and his orchestra. And so with Hoagy Carmichael and Sammy Lerner. This track is Judy. It was done in 1934. It's a jazz song composed by Carmichael with lyrics by Sammy Lerner, the only known direct collaboration between Carmichael and Lerner. It's from the Stardust and Much More album.

0: And that was Kate Starr with If I Could Be With You for 1 Hour Tonight. And it's a classic jazz standard performed by the American jazz singer, and that was in 1944. And that helped launch her successful solo career in the late 40s and early 50s, and came from the album called Wheel of Fortune.
1: And next up we have the Jazz Factory with Happy Dog, Lucky Dog, a contemporary jazz track by the group led by composer, saxophonist, guitarist Stefan Gaspar from 1999 studio album Tranquility.

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0: Caxton Street Jazz Band, and the track was called Knockabout Trolls. And it's a traditional jazz-style jazz tune originally written by the Australian legend John Sangster, and it was inspired by J.R.R. Tolkien's Middle-earth characters from Lord of the Rings, or actually, which could have been The Hobbit. But anyway, it's frequently performed and recorded by the band, and it appears on their album It's About Time Too. And as you can hear in the background, it features a fantastic washboard percussion. We went to see one of the jazz archive sessions on washboards. Fascinating little track.
1: It's amazing what they can do with them, because they've got, I suppose, not knuckle dusters, but they've got rings on each finger.
0: Yeah, they've got metal tips on their fingers so that it doesn't hurt their fingers.
1: Yeah, and then they just play a different style, tap it, do all sorts of things with it, so you get it becomes a fully functional musical instrument.
0: And it's a metal washboard that they use, not the glass one that I've got.
1: No, I don't think it would work too well in glass.
0: My glass one just washes.
1: Next we have Scott Hamilton, My Romance. It's the title track from the album with the same name, and that was released in 1996.

0: Now, that's how you write a track about something that you've never ever, that you've experienced. You just write it how it happens. And that was Jan Preston. The track was called Driving Back to Sydney. It's a rhythmic jazz and boogie-woogie song. She's a Kiwi-born Australian bass pianist and singer. She wrote the track to mirror an actual experience, obviously, driving back through Taree to Sydney. It was officially released in 2006 as the fourth track of her popular album, Boogie Boots.
1: That's really given us a lot of opportunities now, because if we start driving, saying that we're going to write music about
0: what
1: some
0: we
1: of
0: do.
1: Our trips.
0: But isn't that what they do on Facebook?
1: Just about.
0: My dinner.
1: That's right. That's why the chef was actually quite concerned that...
0: none of them took photos.
1: That's right. The middle just wasn't good enough. Now, coming up next, we've got Mark Murphy, Send For Me, and it's from his 1960 album, Mark Murphy's Hip Parade. The song is a jazz pop track originally composed by Ollie Jones.
2: And you are a true lover, send for me, send for me. You never want any other, send for me. Send for me, I promise you, I'll be true. Send for me, send for me.

0: And that was the Australian vocalist Edwina Blush with her band, Don't Fence Me In. And that's from their 2008 album, Straight Blush, with Jason Watley on the piano, Pete Waddle on the bass, and Beau Thomas on drums.
1: And next we have The Sweet Lowdown, Falling Away, from the album Cut and Capers. They're an Australian classic and traditional jazz band led by Sandra Tolte. The group won the award for Best Australian Classic Jazz Album in 2008 for the, let me get this right.
0: That's it.
1: Yep, and that's it.

0: And you're listening to 88.7 Adelaide's Coast FM with Paul Desmond. I'm Old Fashioned. That's from the album The Best of Paul Desmond. The track, they describe it as a dry martini tone, smooth, clear and elegant.
1: I'd say it's more like a very mellow red.
0: Okay, the song itself is a classic 42 American standard composed by Jerome Kern, and the recording features a quintet of Ed Burkett, a Canadian jazz guitarist, Ron Carter on bass, Connie Kay on drums, and of course Desmond was the lead on that one.
1: And after this we've got Peter Hignett and friends, Kate's Walk, featuring Peter Hignett on piano, George Griffiths on and what, Dave Warren on guitar, Paul Yankovich, David Chamberlain, Dominic Howells and Chris on bass. Of course they're good. They're from Adelaide. They're featured on the album The Best of Warts and All.
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0: a little bit of Smooth as Silk with Moonglow, and that's a track by the Four Session Musicians Jazz Group called Smooth as Silk, obviously. It was released on their 98 album Late Night Jazz. The members are Michael Stanley Gee on bass and vocals. I don't think I heard them singing, though. Anyway, Randy Sabo on keyboard, vocals also on Chris Johns, guitar, and Courtney Johns on drums. So they were session musicians that just decided, let's get together and do something.
1: Fun.
0: Yeah.
1: Mm. And we've got Rosemary Clooney coming up next with Our Love Affair. That was a track originally recorded in 1951 with the Earl Sheldon Orchestra. The track captures her vocal style and its features on her album, Our Love Affair.

0: and that track was called Oh God. It's the ninth track on Jamie Callum's 2005 jazz pop album Catching Tales, co-written by Callum and Guy Chambers. Now, on alto sax was Alan Barnes, acoustic bass Jeff Gascoigne, and drums Sebastian de Crom.
1: And next up we have Paul... we have Paul's son, and You Don't Know Me. It's a jazz track recorded by him. He's a jazz vocalist and also a bassist. The song is the fourth track on the 2007 swing album, Swinging Good Time.

0: have to apologise, because Evie did tell a little lie. That wasn't Paul's son, that was Derek Dalton and the Phoenix Jazz Band with Yamma Yamma Man. From there up over to Down Under. And it was a collection of the last 35 years of their music, which was from 65 through to 2001. So a pretty impressive album that one is.
1: And I will now guarantee that Paul's son is coming up next.

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0: That was Robbie Mann with Summertime. A little bit out of season at the moment, but there's things to come, aren't there? And he's a stride pianist, of course, with a ragtime special bass and specialist. He's based in the Blue Mountains. And that came from his album In Stride Job.
1: And we have exactly 7 minutes left to go, and part of that is going to be with Mel Saunders and the Rainforest Band, San Francisco After Dark. The album it came from was It's in the Air, originally written by Saunders and released as a standalone funk disco vinyl track in 1981. The concept evolved into a major environmental multimedia project in the 90s. That was a mouthful.
0: It was.

0: Okay, we've come to the end of our program. Thank you for your company.
1: Yep, it's been great fun having talking and entertaining you for the last 3 hours. Dave Gable with the Chocolate Box is coming up next, and you can hear us next on Tuesday morning between 3 a.m. and 6 a.m. There is such a time, believe me. We've been there a few times now.
0: We have. It's just coming up for midnight. And this track we're playing is from Garden Party. It's called Hey 19, and it's a tribute to Steely Dan. Of course, it's one of their tracks.

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1: Good morning. Welcome to Monday, the 27th of July. Almost Christmas. Nearly there. Overnight, 8 degrees the minimum, 17 the maximum for Adelaide. Mostly sunny around town with a slight chance of a shower. And then much the same for Tuesday the 28th. 10 overnight, 15 the maximum. Cloudy with high chance of showers. I like the way they do that. Most likely in the morning and afternoon. Why don't they say during the day? So much easier. Anyway, a bit of rain on Tuesday. Good morning. Welcome to the Chocolate Box. My name is David. We'll be your host for the next 3 hours, playing music we don't think has been played on Adelaide Community Radio before, with one notable exception in my program this morning, which is coming up just before 12:30, and we'll get to that a little bit later. A big thank you to Kathy and Evie for another very interesting jazz program. Always do a good one. And I'll be back in a couple of weeks to do it for you again. Mel Tickle will be here next week. So if you like jazz in any of its forms, 9 o'clock on a Sunday evening is where you need to be for a touch of jazz on 88.7 Adelaide's Coast FM. All right, 837-11000 is the phone number. If you want to give me a call this morning, request a song or dedicate one to someone special in your existence. If I have it here, I'll try to play it. If I don't, I will get it and I'll put it into a future playlist. Kicking off this morning with Spirit out of the US with Mellow Morning, and then Sheridan and Price from Great Britain with On the Moon, and then Perch Creek out of Western Australia with Why Won't You Come Home. So let's get on with the music. Spirit and Mellow Morning.

0: sooner the better. Don't leave it till the horse is bolted.
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2: 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Before the break, we had Mason out of the US from 1971's Harbour album, and Tell Me. Coming up now, Steel I Span with Four Nights Drunk, which when you think about it, makes you the 3 or 5 days drunk, depending on when you kick off. From an album called Ten Man Mop or Mr. Reservoir B. Yeah, oh well, never mind. And then Satan and Adam out of the US from Harlem Blues, 1990, and Ride the Wind.

Satan and Adam with Ride the Wind from the Harlem Blues album from 1990. And before that, Still I Spam, Four Nights Drunk from 1971. Coming up now, this is one I said has been played before. And I reckon it was about a year ago, maybe more, that I played it. But it's The Who out of Mongolia, not out of Great Britain, with a track called Big Bailey. That was released in... actually, it was further back than that. It was about 6 years ago. Came out in 2020 at the COVID-19 relief effort concert that they held in Europe. Reason I'm playing it is because they have just released a brand new album. And I will have my copy of it shortly, hopefully this week. And I'll be able to bring some of it to you so you can have a listen to it. And it promises to be very good. So here's The Who to bring back some memories.

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2: 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Lunchtime fun this Wednesday at the Brit. Wine, women and song. The Queens of Country Music by Amber Joy Poulton and The Holy Two. This Friday at the Brit. The Band from Uncle returned by popular demand. Playing the best of the 70s and 80s this Saturday night at the Brit. Awesome acts all August at the Brit. 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
5: You sure are. It's just coming on 12:31 here at the coast. We're 10 degrees outside of the moment, looking for a low of 8, so we've got a way to go. New stuff now. Carnalian is an Incan traditional sound, but they're Australian. And a track called Totoral Tempestat from the Stone of the Jaguar album, came out in 1995. And then two of them from the last couple of years, Kaipo with Gravity from the Salon de Musica album. And then When Rivers Meet, brand new one for them. I'm Ready for You from their Rhythm, Rust and Static album.

0: When Rivers Meet, and I'm Ready For You from their Rhythm, Rust and Static album. Just come out in the last couple of weeks, and it's quite a good album. Good listen. If you can get hold of a copy, do so. You'll enjoy it. All right, 1:15 here at 88.7, Adelaide's Coast FM. Coming up now, the Mason Rack Band with Five Things from their Live in Canada album, and Wojciech Skowronski with Blues and Rock out of Poland.
1: Here's a song called Five Things. This is a song about making a list of things you want to do before you graduate to the next level. This is like a bucket list. Five things you want to do, five things. Places you want to go, five things you want to see, five people you want to meet, five things you want to eat, five things you want to do before you graduate. We're going to sing in harmony now. We're going to sing in four-part harmony. 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So don't try this at home. This is dangerous. Kind of like doing a double backflip on a motorbike. 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Now, we're just going to get in key now. 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
2: Yes, indeed. It's just gone 1 o'clock. Come up now, Old 55, with a track from their Take It Greasy album. And then War from 1992, The World is a Ghetto, Four Cornered Room, and Breakout out of Poland with I Must Show You the Way There.
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1: 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The Chocolate Box is the program. 13th floor elevators now with We Sell Soul from 1966. From 1968, the following...

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3: Indeed. Coming up now, Todd Rundgren from 1972's Something Anything album with Song of the Viking. And then Savage Garden with I Want You. And backing that up, Yellow Jackets, sitting in it.

Yeah, the pick ZZ Top, they have a bit of Hawaiian slide in there, but they did Pan Am Highway Blues from their Teja album from 1976. Before that, Yellow Jackets, Sitting in It from 1981, and the obvious faker in the group, Savage Garden, I Want You. Oh dear, that's what happens when you don't fit the music properly. Never mind, my mistake. Phil Emmanuel Band there with Chariots of Fire from 14 years ago, 15 years ago. And then Cilla Baltimore with Hellhound.

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3: Sure are. 1 minute past 2 o'clock at the coast. 9 degrees now. Slowly going down to the maximum of 8 before the sun rises. Similar to Baltimore before the breakfast, Hillhound from their Kingdom Come album from 1970. St. Helena now out of Norway with the... it's three title things. Song is Sung, Llama and the Boy and Magic Garden from their Hello Friend album from 1974. And then Pyramid out of Sweden with You and Me.

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1: 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You're listening to the last hour of the Chocolate Box. Going through until 3 o'clock. Pyramid before the break, you and me from First Stone. Olivia Newton-John now with Who Are You Now? From her Come On Over album from 1976. And World Party with Ballad of the Little Man.

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0: It's 2:31 here at the coast. You're in for a special treat this morning. Arthur's got at the chair for Arthur's Music Mania at 3 o'clock. So it's going to be an exciting morning. And then Anastasia, 6 a.m. to 9 a.m. with the Monday breakfast program. And then Lynn Cavanagh filling in for Roy Gareffa on the Monday Coast Magazine. So there's a whole lot of stuff coming your way today that's going to be exciting, entertaining, amusing, all the adjectives you can think of. So if you don't tune out, you won't miss any of it, will you? Here's the Getaway People from Norway, from the Turnpike Diaries, Good Life, and then Starfighters out of the UK with Eyes Telling You.

Nick Boltra, Beyond What You Can See from Dust Off the Trails. Coming up, Railway Bell with I Can Help You. And before Nick, we had Splash with Nina.

Rowo Bell, and I Can Help You from the Dear Friends album for 2017. They're out of Perth, I think, from memory. And Nick Vulture before that with Beyond What You Can See from his Dust Off the Trails album. It is just coming on 5 minutes to three. It's time for me to wind down. Arthur's in after 3 o'clock with Arthur's Music Mania. So stick around and keep him company. Give him a phone call. Keep him awake. Tell Jakes whatever it takes. Arthur's up for it. And he'll have 3 hours of great music to get you through to 6 o'clock in the morning to the Monday Breakfast Program. I'm going out with Sand out of the US from 1973 from their self-titled album with Eagle's Claw. And I'll be back tomorrow night, midnight till 3 Wednesday morning to do it all for you again with different music, of course. So have a good week. Try and stay warm, dry, whatever it takes, whatever you're going to do. And I'll catch you around the traps. This is Sand at Eagle's Claw. See you later, folks.

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3: And the weather report for today, Monday 27th of July, is mostly sunny with a maximum of 17. How good is that, coasters? Tuesday, showers and 15. Wednesday, a shower or two, 14. So that tells me that today's the day that you either go out and about and enjoy yourselves or you do the washing. For some people, that's both. It's 3 o'clock. Good morning and welcome to Arthur's Music Mania.

And a Monday morning from 3 to 6. Welcome aboard, Coasters. We'll say thank you to Dave Gable for another fantastic chocolate box. Every Monday, midnight to 3 a.m. Thank you, Dave. Great show.

0: Thank you, Bengals. Just another Medic Monday. That's right. What do we got this morning, Arthur? Well, besides a couple or three double plays, a triple play, and for the first time in a long time, a good dollop of the King Elvis, Olivia Newton-John, the Motors, Voice of the Beehive, Vic Reeves and the Wonder Stuff, Cheap Trick, the Beatles, why not? And something they haven't done for a long while, a little bit special later on, Ricky May. Ricky May was a wonderful entertainer. He was originally from New Zealand and quite often would perform on daytime television, like those morning shows when they were actual entertainment. And he does a dedication for a Ray Charles medley live. All right, we'll get the show started. And we're going to start off with this amazing number because one of the duo had recently passed. Hope you enjoy it. 8371 1000. Welcome to Arthur's Music Mania.
1: I don't believe it. Don't touch me. Hey, Ray. Hey, Sugar. Tell them who we are.
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88.7 Adelaide's Coast FM, Dr. Hook, the cover of the Rolling Stone. And that was a little jibe at not being included in the production of that magazine until they were and they wrote the song. Like, Coasters, have I got a surprise for you right now? I'm going to play it right now. Hot off the press of the latest album from the Rolling Stones, as in the group. This is their brand new album, a song from their brand new album, which is titled Foreign Tongues. And this is Rough and Twisted. Hope you enjoy it.

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0: 88.7 Adelaide's Coast FM, Baldwin Calling. If you're old enough like me to remember what that song was about, it brings back wonderful memories. Skyhooks from 1974. Before that, from the UK, coming at number 25 on the UK single charts, Voice of the Beehive with their version of I Think I Love You, which was from the Partridge Family, remember? The Bus. Always Wanted the Bus. And taking a track taken from their brand new released album from the Rolling Stones titled Foreign Tongues was a song called Rough and Twisted. And I didn't mind that. That song is not representative of the album. It's a great mix of great rock and roll. Good morning, Peter. Good morning, Linda. Thank you for tuning in. And we started the show off this morning with Dr. Hook, the cover of the Rolling Stones.
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Good morning. If you just joined us at 3:30, you're listening to Arthur's Music Mania with Arthur. And that was a double play from The Sweet Fox and the Run and Ballroom Blitz. And just like my good friends Pete and Linda and other good friends who actually work at the airport, this song is for you.

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This is Arthur's Music Mania. Welcome aboard. You know, when I was a kid growing up, one of the biggest, if not the biggest, influences in my life was Elvis Presley. And I got asked the other day in the conversation, hey Arthur, how come you don't play enough Elvis Presley? And you know what? That really, really rang true. So, to alleviate that, here we go.

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At 8.7 Adelaide's Coast FM, I couldn't help myself. I had to sing because it's the king. Whoa. Hey, thanks to James from North Haven who called in, and as he always does with his support, and told me that it was on this day back in 1975 the king purchased 14 Cadillacs to donate to friends and strangers. And I said to him, was that the story, which most likely could be, that goes, whilst he was in residency at the Hilton in Las Vegas, he sent his boys down to the local dealership there, and he said, I want to purchase 14 Cadillacs, and if you don't deliver them within half an hour, the deal's off. Of course, when you're the king, you can do that. And Pete, listen, mate, if you don't want to go to work, just pull a sickie, come to Now Dearer Street, and let's play some tunes together. I know the temptation is there. Oh, I'm so evil.

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8: Yes, we ask that you do consider the use of our sponsors when you can, because it's with the sponsors that our station, beloved Coast FM, exists. It's coming up to, 12 minutes to 4. If you've just joined us, this is Arthur's Music Mania, and it's all about the mania in the music. That makes sense, doesn't it?

0: AJ Clayfoot and the Beautiful Flowers at the End of the Road. Which means it's the end of the first hour in Arthur's World. Before that, dedication for Fred the Barbecue King at Ingle Farm. Good morning, Fred. James Blundell and James Rain got together and ended up producing a number two song on the ARIA charts that was also voted the best country song on APRA for that year, 1992, Way Out West. And we started off with Vic Reeves and the Wonder Stuff. Vic Reeves was a famous English comedian, and he decided to delve into a bit of music, and that was his cover version of Dizzy. It's right on 4 o'clock.
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0: Welcome to the second hour, and let me tell you, we're going to go right back to where it all started. Well, examples of where it all started. A little bit of 50s, 60s and 70s, and we're going to start off with one of the greatest performers of all time, still at it, mind you, Mr. Dion DiMucci and the Belmonts. A double coming up, Ruby Baby and the Wanderer.

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1: 88.7 Adelaide's Coast FM. It's right on 4:15. Good morning. You've just joined us. It's the second hour of Arthur's Music Mania. That was Big Joe Turner from 1955. Flip, floppity, fly. And the year before that with Shake, Rattle and Roll. Big Joe Turner was well known, very famous. He started performing in the 20s. That means right through into the 80s. So he started performing 100 years ago. How about that, Coasters? All right, let's bring it forward a little bit. Enjoy some good old music.
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0: 88.7 Adelaide's Coast FM, Martha's Music Mania with the Grease Megamix from 1991. It's yours truly and the Princess's favourite karaoke performance. It's something to behold if you ever see us do it. The theatrics and all. When we come back, we're going to listen to a couple from a rocker from Cardiff, Wales. And then we're going to hop over to Melbourne and then back to the United Kingdom.
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4: Welcome back, Coasters. Now, story time. A long, long time ago in the galaxy far away named Adelaide, when yours truly was only 18 years of age, I got dressed up. I went out with my cousins. We went to the Theban Theatre to watch this young man perform amazing music for us. It was March of 1982. He flew in all the way from Cardiff, Wales. And his name, stage name, is Shaken Stevens.

88.7 Adelaide's Coast FM. 22 minutes before 5 o'clock. Good morning, Arthur's Music Mania. This is Arthur. Are you enjoying the show? Halfway through, we're at the midpoint. Isn't that cool? Two songs from the 60s with a couple more to come. Star Substitute by The Who from 1966, and before that, The Rolling Stones from 1965 with The Last Time. All right. Good morning, Ron and Fran. You're probably up there in Mobbury area somewhere. And every other single person who loves this, The Beatles.

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1: 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The Beatles. That was from the anthology album I'm Down, in brackets, take number one. I like that version. And before that, Ticket to a Ride from 1965 also. 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

88.7 Adelaide's Coast FM, 9 minutes to five. You're with Arthur and Arthur's Music Mania. That was the Party Boys with Adelaide's own Vince Contarino. Wow, 1990. Do-wah, diddy-diddy. Vince told me a story that he was called in at the last minute to fill in for the leading frontman. And at the time, the Party Boys, they had a selection of singers and performers. And in this version, it was his turn. And he told me he never saw one single cent from the takings of the sales of that song. Amazing, isn't it? But boy, he's still going. Good old Vince, bless you, my friend. And before that, we said the Beatles. Coming up, we're going to do Cream, Cheap Trick, and Ice House. Why not? It's Arthur's Music Mania.

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88.7 Adelaide's Coast FM. Good morning. Welcome to the last hour of Arthur's Music Mania. If you've just joined us at 6 minutes past five, you have missed a magnificent variety of great music. It's just wow, wow, wow. Ice House, Great Southern Land from 1982. Only got up to number five for such a great classic song. Before that, live from Budokan, Japan in 1978, Cheap Trick with Ain't That a Shame, with a very long, magnificent intro. And we started off with Mr. Clapton on guitar and Mr. Baker on drums, and I can't remember the other one. 1967's Cream with Sunshine of Your Love got to number 22 here. I reckon that would have been the first song, no, maybe the second song that I ever got to learn on guitar. All right, what do we got coming up? The Georgia Satellites, Mondo Rock, Billy Thorpe, so much more. But first, we're going to play this one. This is for Maxine Carandella. Good morning.

88.7 Adelaide's Coast FM. It's a quarter past five on the Monday morning with Arthur's Music Mania. Lynyrd Skynyrd from 1974 with their classic Sweet Home Alabama, where they vented their anger at another performer called Neil Young, because Neil Young sang songs that was dissing the South. Ooh, politics. And before that, Rocky Burnett from 1979 with Tired of Towing the Line. We've got a couple of Aussie tracks coming up. Now, first, we've got Billy Thorpe and the Aztecs. And then I've got a special live performance from Ricky May. Yes, sir, I do. Absolutely.

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1: Anyway, back to Ray Charles. we want to do three of his great songs. I hope you like it. And all I want to say really is hallelujah for the great Ray Charles.

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0: 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It had been that way for 40 years.
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88.7 Adelaide's Coast FM, the Georgia Satellites from 1986, Short, Quick, Sharp, Hippie, Hippie, Shake. Wow. Before that, ELO with the song that's not played very often, My Woman, Ma Ma Bell from 1975. And our special treat this morning was a live performance of Ricky May from New Zealand. He was very famous in the 70s. That was 1979. And that was his Ray Charles medley. Often played in nightclub circuit, concerts, and daytime TV. Okay. We're going to do a little bit of Mondo Rock, Manfred Mann. And I've got a special triple play from a magnificent band from right here in Adelaide. Don't go away.

0: 88.7 Adelaide's Coast FM. Susie in the comments from Adelaide with Cool Rockin' Daddy. We'll have some more of that in a minute. Before that, we had Mondo Rock's Cool World.
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3: 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The Queens of Country Music by Amber Joy Poulton and The Holy Two. 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

88.7 Adelaide's Coast FM. It's 6 minutes before 6 a.m. That was Susie and the Cool Means, Adelaide outfit playing for over 30 years. I have known them that long, and they are brilliant, playing the local pub circuit, and check them out in socials. Magnificent entertainment. Susie in the vocals, husband Slinky Steve in the guitar. At various times, it's Gabs on the saxophone or brass, because he plays others. And they have other visiting musicians that help them out too. It's a great outfit. Support your local music, as we always say here at Coast FM. Now, we're going to finish off with a couple of Normie Road numbers, but I will invite you to stay with us, because at 6 a.m, Anastasia is on the air with Monday Breakfast. She'll take you through to 9 a.m, when today's version of Coast Magazine will be filled in by our very own Lynn Kavanagh. So enjoy your Monday. Today's the day that will be sunshiny, and if you can, make the most of it. I'm going to say cheerio for now. It's always a pleasure to entertain our listeners here at Coast FM, and you can catch me usually every Monday morning at 3 a.m. and the occasional fill-in too. 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Normie Rowe is a magnificent Australian entertainer, and he did it all, along with others, even toured Vietnam to entertain the troops, and was actually a soldier himself. He does a lot for the RSL. You might hear his voice sometimes on their sponsorship for the RSL. So I'll take it out with Normie Rowe, and bye-bye for now. God bless.

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1: Keep out the wind, rain and sun with outdoor blinds up to 12 metres wide. 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
2: Good morning, I'm Lee Harrison. The Prime Minister has sidestepped questions about a fundraising dinner he attended in Sydney's eastern suburbs. Anthony Albanese last week dined at the Point Piper mansion of controversial businessman Felix Lee. Mr. Lee's father, Philip, has been investigated by the ATO for moving large sums of money from China into Australian bank accounts. Mr. Albanese has told the ABC he's unaware of the accusations.
3: And I attend lots of dinners in lots of places, and I don't talk about private dinners. I've held a number this week here in Adelaide as well.
2: The opposition claims Labor MP Ed Husic will likely leave the party after his attempt at a debate on the Middle East was stifled. Mr. Husic sought to move a motion at Labor's national conference accusing Israel of committing genocide in Gaza. Factional bosses intervened to prevent debate on the issue. Liberal Senator John O'Donoghue has told Sky News the Prime Minister rules his party with an iron fist.
4: I think Ed is probably on the way out, is my suspicion. I mean, we'll see what his pre-selectors and his party members of his branch think when he goes home after this episode. But clearly, all stops were pulled in order to manage the one fly in the ointment this last week.
2: A report's found Australian households have had the sharpest decline in non-essential spending in more than two decades. Sasha Foote has more.
5: The fresh analysis shows discretionary funding in the March quarter dropped to its lowest level since reporting began in 2003. The average spending power of parents with a mortgage and two petrol cars fell by $450 a month. Consulting firm Polis Partners pointed to soaring fuel prices and interest rate hikes as the primary drivers causing pain to low to middle income earners. High income households who owned their homes outright were largely insulated from these cost pressures. Sasha Foote reporting.
2: A New South Wales woman who lost her daughter to intimate partner violence says comments by Pauline Hanson could stop women leaving abusive relationships. The One Nation leader described domestic violence as a two-way street, but says her remarks have been taken out of context. Tabitha Ackrett, the mother of murdered 21-year-old Mackenzie Anderson, says it perpetuates a myth that victim survivors can just leave.
6: They want to leave, but it's the most dangerous time for a woman to leave. That's when they are murdered. That's when my daughter was murdered, because she wanted to leave and end the relationship. It's not that easy.
2: In other news, a man's died in a boating accident at La Perouse in Sydney's east. Two men fishing have been rescued after their boat capsized near Bear Island. A 74-year-old is in hospital in a stable condition. The second man yet to be formally identified died at the scene. And two people remain in a stable condition in hospital after a police shooting in Cairns. Police say they shot at a 28-year-old man who refused to surrender after breaking into houses. A 50-year-old woman standing near her front door was accidentally shot in the leg. The Ethical Standards Command is investigating. This is Air News. St Kilda coach Ross Lyon has defended the club's approach to Max King's return straight into AFL after he left the ground due to hamstring tightness. It was King's first AFL game in 757 days, but left the field in the third quarter in the Saints' 31-point win over North Melbourne. Lyon says he backs the decision.
7: We have high-performance experts, we have load, we have conditioning. No, we're really quite confident. I've spoken to our doctors. I know he's going to have a scan investigated, so it would be remiss of me to be as impulsive as I normally am. Of course we stand by. Hindsight's 20/20, isn't it? Can't be timid souls sitting in the sidelines. We're in the arena making decisions.
2: In the NRL, the Sea Eagles have suffered their fourth straight loss, falling to the Sharks 48-12. Sea Eagles coach Kieran Foran says the side missed the mark.
8: It just went wrong for us. It went horribly wrong. Just both sides of the ball, defensively, offensively. I mean, we're clearly low on confidence.
2: Earlier, the Titans defeated the Dragons 38-18. Defending drivers' champion Lando Norris has won the Hungarian Grand Prix. McLaren looked set for a 1-2 finish until Oscar Piastri's gearbox gave way on lap 57. And at the Commonwealth Games, the Australian Diamonds have recorded a 67-47 win over the England Roses. Australian Independent Radio News.
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9: Monday the 27th of July, today we are heading for a top of 17, a partly cloudy day in Adelaide with a slight chance of a shower, just 20% they're saying. Dropping down to 10 overnight, tomorrow's forecast maximum, if you can call it a maximum, 15. Cloudy with a very high chance of showers. That cold weather continues right through the week, temperatures in the mid-teens right up to the weekend. It is currently 8 degrees. 5 minutes past 6, you are tuned to Adelaide's Coast FM 88.7.

morning. Welcome to the Coast FM Brekkie Show. I'm Anastasia De Bono with you through till 9 o'clock. How good is it to start the week with Arthur and his Music Mania program? Always great to have Arthur in the chair, and we'll have him with us again very soon. Safe travels to Arthur. A lot of energy. Love it. 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Coming up this hour, the Easy Beats, Masters Apprentices, Frank Ifield, whole lot more. Today, that's the day we're doing the National Oz Alert Test. It's going to be happening at 1:30. Everyone's phone is expected to set off a little alarm. It'll last for about 10 or 11 seconds. Don't let it scare you. You don't have to do anything. I'll tell you a little bit more about it later. All the best for your week ahead. 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

0: 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We're on our way to a top of 17 today. It probably won't rain today. Good day to do the washing, as they say. Coming up shortly, the Easy Beats and the Master's Apprentices.
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1: 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It's the vibe.
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0: 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I really like that song, always have. According to My Heart. We had Masters Apprentices, Because I Love You, and the easy beats, the music goes round my head. 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
0: Today we're heading for a top of 17. A partly cloudy day in Adelaide with a slight chance of a shower. Dropping down to 10 overnight, tomorrow's forecast maximum 15, just 15. Cloudy with a very high chance of showers. And that cold weather continues right up to the weekend with temperatures in the mid-teens. It is currently 9 degrees. This is a top 40 hit for Frank Ifield in 1991. Together with the Backroom Boys, yes, there's some yodeling. She taught me to yodel on Coast FM.

0: 88.7 Adelaide's Coast FM. I love that. Johnny Chester, I couldn't spell. Kesara Sara, Normie Rowe, one of the biggest Australian hits of the 60s. Flake with This Wheel's on Fire and The Groove. Relax me. It is 16 to 7.
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0: Adam Brand and the Outlaws on Monday Breakfast with Anastasia. It is 12 to 7, 9 degrees at the moment, on our way to the top of 17 today.
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88.7 Adelaide's Coast FM, The Motels and Total Control on Monday Breakfast with Anastasia. Do have an important thing to tell you about. You may have heard about it already. Today, it's happening today, the National Alert Test Call. A test alert will be sent to all mobile devices in Australia. For us here in SA, that will be at 1:30 p.m. today. It's happening today. At the time of the test, a single critical AusAlert test, that's what it's called, AusAlert, AusAlert, one word, if you wanted to find out more information on the old World Wide Web, will be sent to every mobile device in Australia. Everyone with a compatible phone or other device in Australia can expect to receive the alert. Devices will vibrate and play a siren-like warning sound for about 10 seconds. And this is what it will sound like. I'm only going to play it for a couple of seconds, so you know what to expect. An AusAlert message will appear on your screen. It'll clearly say that it's a test. And you don't need to do anything because it is just a test. But in an actual disaster, an AusAlert will likely tell you the type of emergency, where it's located, how serious it is, what to do, the name of the emergency organisation that's sent the AusAlert, and where to find out more information. Once again, the test alert will occur today at 1:30.

0: That's Justin Haywood from Jeff Wayne's War of the Worlds with Forever Autumn. This is Monday Breakfast with Anastasia. It is 7 o'clock.
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2: Good morning, I'm Lee Harrison. King's baton bearer Tim Hodge is among the Aussies to secure a medal as our dominant start to the Commonwealth Games continues. Australia is sitting on top of the medal tally with 31 medals, including 13 gold. Hodge claiming gold in the 100-metre backstroke S9, defending his gold in Birmingham. Speaking on 7, he says he hopes his success can inspire children facing a similar challenge to him.
3: Potentially a five-year-old kid who might have had their foot amputated or who might be going through their own trials and challenges. And to just think that if I can go from that five-year-old kid to where I am now, there's no telling that they could do the same or even more.
2: Police in Germany say at this stage they're not looking for any other suspects after a man wanted over the attack on a pride rally was shot dead. The 21-year-old drove a van into a crowd, killing one and leaving at least 29 others seriously injured. This officer says they had to open fire during a confrontation.
4: He attacked our officers with a knife. We had to stop him. We did that with gunfire and he died as a result.
2: That translation, courtesy of the BBC. Investigators say he was known to police and had tried to join the Islamic State group. Prime Minister Anthony Albanese says there are no plans to extend the fuel excise discount for a second time. The smaller 16 cent per litre cut is due to expire on August 2 after the discount was reduced from 32 cents per litre when the Middle East conflict broke out. Meanwhile, the United States has paused attacks on Iran for the second night in a row to make space for talks. We're being reminded the Oz alert warning test will occur later this afternoon. Alex Riddell reports.
5: Millions of phones will receive the alert at 2 p.m. Australian Eastern Standard Time. Phones will vibrate, sound a 10-second siren and display a full-screen notification. It's all part of the federal government testing its $132 million AusAlert warning system. The new national emergency warning system is designed to deliver faster alerts during events including bushfires, floods and cyclones. While victims of domestic violence are being urged to turn off any hidden devices or put them on aeroplane mode, because the alert will still come through if phones are on silent or do not disturb. Alex Riddell reporting.
2: Pet owners are being reminded to keep an eye on their animals as bird flu is detected across 4 Australian states. Experts warn that H5N1 can occasionally infect mammals, especially cats. RSPCA Pet Insurance Chief Executive Brad Smith says there are signs to look out for.
6: Symptoms such as fever, lethargy, loss of appetite, severe eye or nasal discharges and difficulty with breathing, they're all signs that may show that the animal has been exposed.
2: This is Air News. There were two big scoring games of NRL to wrap up round 21 yesterday. Terry Daniel reports.
7: The Gold Coast Titans all but consigned the St George Dragons to their first wooden spoon in club history with a 38-18 win at Kogra. St George Illawarra coach Dean Young says it wasn't the performance they wanted.
8: We just weren't there right from the start. We worked really hard all week. We had our kick chase in the first three plays and first kick chase we didn't kick sprint down there and they poked their nose through on the first two tackles, so that showed me straight away our intent wasn't there.
7: Meantime, at Brookvale Oval, Cronulla halfback Nico Hines led the Sharks to a 48-12 win over the Manly Sea Eagles. Hines scored 20 points and set up three more tries. Terry Daniel, Air Sport.
2: The Brisbane Lions have enjoyed another strong win, this time over Port Adelaide by 39 points. They didn't have it all their own way, with a tight tussle until half-time. Lions coach Chris Fagan says they were good enough to pull away after the main break.
9: Predictably at half-time it was a pretty tough struggle, but I thought our efforts after half-time, particularly our ball control, once we got hold of it, really made it difficult for them to bring their pressure and to defend us, and, you know, we're able to score pretty heavily in that second half.
2: And in boxing, Australia's Tim Zhu has sent Errol Spencer Jr. into retirement with an upset victory. The American hangs up his gloves with a 28-2 professional record. Australian Independent Radio News.
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0: Monday the 27th of July. Today we're heading for a top of 17. A partly cloudy day in Adelaide with only a slight chance of a shower. About 20% there, forecasting. Dropping down to 10 overnight, tomorrow's forecast maximum, 15. Cloudy with a very high chance of showers. And that cold weather continues right up to the weekend, temperatures in the mid-teens. It is currently 9 degrees. 7:06, a very good morning to you. I'm Anastasia with you through till 9, and this program is proudly brought to you by Debbie Glastonbury. 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You can also send an email, send your question, type it out, send it through. 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A big thank you to Debbie Glastonbury of McGain Real Estate, proud station sponsor. Coming up this hour, the Monday Breakfast Chart Countdown with Anastasia. Today we're looking at the year of 1970, the Hawaii Top 10. A lot of great tunes in there. All the best for your day. We've got that 1:30 National Oz Alert thing coming through on our phones with a bit of a siren going for 10 seconds. Don't let it frighten you and startle you. Maybe set an alarm for the alarm. I might do that. 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

0: 88.7 Adelaide's Coast FM, Sweet and Love is Like Oxygen on Monday Breakfast with Anastasia. It's 7.14. It's 9 degrees at the moment. We're on our way to 17 today. It probably won't rain, which is nice. It's going to be raining tomorrow and Wednesday, they're saying, though. In a moment, the chart countdown.
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2: Morning there. Crayford's a breakdown on the freeway up track near the Crayford's ramp. Work slowing things up on the Salisbury Highway Greenfield just near Ryan's Road at the moment. Sluggish with ongoing tunnel work south road at Tonsil as you get off the Southern Expressway. And a speed camera this morning, Grant Road at Brunella. 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

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Today it's from September 1970 and it's from Hawaii. It's the Hawaii Top 10. Actually a radio station called KHALO, the Big Island Welcome Station. It's their Top 10. We're just going to call it the Hawaii Top 10 from 1970. At number 10, Chicago with 25 or 6 to 4.

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This is the Monday Breakfast Chart Countdown with Anastasia. Today it's from 1970. The Hawaii Top 10, that was number 8. Julie, Do You Love Me? Bobby Sherman. Donovan was at 9 with Ricky Tikki Tavi. And 10, 25 or 6 to 4, Chicago. I'm lucky because at number 7, it's one of my all-time top 10 favourite songs.

0: That's Edwin Starr there on Monday Breakfast with Anastasia. 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
0: In Adelaide, starting your week off, we are heading for a top of 17 today. Partly cloudy, slight chance of a shower, 20% chance that is. Dropping down to 10 overnight, tomorrow's forecast maximum 15. Cloudy with a very high chance of showers. And that chilly weather continues right up to the weekend with temperatures in the mid-teens. It is currently 9 degrees. We're continuing our chart with number 6, and it's Diana Ross. Ain't no mountain high enough on Coast FM.

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It's the Monday Breakfast Chart Countdown with Anastasia. Today, the Hawaii Top 10. Hawaii from 1970. That was a very interesting song at number 5 by a band called Mashmakan. Mashmakan. As the years go by. Sounds half really cool and half a little bit like the Fat Cat theme. At number 4 is another favourite of mine. Gosh, today's my day. Brian Hyland and Gypsy Woman. It is 20 to 8.

96.7 Adelaide's Coast FM, Dawn and Candida. Sounds delightful. That was number two on today's Monday Breakfast Chart Countdown with Anastasia's Chart, the Hawaii Top 10 from September 1970. At three was Neil Diamond and Cracklin' Rosie. Before we get to number one, a lot of these charts had hit predictions, and we're going to enjoy Liz Damon's Orient Express. It's a catchy name, and the song is called 1900 Yesterday.

0: 88.7 Adelaide's Coast FM, number one on today's Monday Breakfast Countdown, the Hawaii Top 10, September 1970, John Rolls. What a voice with Cheryl Moana Marie. It is 5 to 8. In a moment, Barry Manilow. Can you take
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2: Welcome to Air News South Australia. I'm Steve Barker. The SA government has released its long-awaited report on the cause of the state's algal bloom crisis. Sarah Patterson with the details.
3: The report follows 16 months of uncertainty and sheds light on the environmental conditions which fueled the catastrophic marine event. It concluded there was no single trigger, but rather three major contributing factors, those being floodwaters, a coastal upwelling caused by strong winds, and a marine heat wave. The government says the algal bloom task force will now continue its research to fill in the gaps in the data that's been collected. Sarah Patterson, Air News.
2: The CSIRO says two native birds found dead on separate beaches in South Australia have tested positive for the H5 strain of bird flu. It's the first time a case has been confirmed on an SA metropolitan beach. Acting Australian Chief Veterinary Officer Sam Hamilton says there have been now 20 confirmed or presumed positive detections of H5 bird flu in Australia. All of these have been individual wild seabirds found in coastal locations. South Australia police have arrested a man after he was allegedly on a construction site without authorisation in Adelaide. Darren McElhane explains.
4: SA police responded to an alarm activation at Shannon Place just after 1 in the morning. Local patrols and police dog Hector located a male suspect with a backpack on the first floor of the multi-storey building. The bag allegedly contained stolen bank cards and keys and a small amount of drugs. A 26-year-old Adelaide man was arrested and charged with trespassing, possession of housebreaking implements, stolen items and a controlled drug. He was refused bail and will appear in the Adelaide Magistrates Court today.
2: Australian households have recorded the sharpest decline in non-essential spending in more than two decades. More from Michael Lynch.
5: Latest analysis carried out by consulting firm Polis Partners shows discretionary funding in the March quarter fell to its lowest level since record-keeping began 23 years ago. The average spending power of parents with a mortgage and two petrol-powered cars fell by $450 a month. The research shows that the primary drivers of that economic pain to low- to middle-income earners were soaring fuel prices and interest rate rises. On a positive note, however, the survey suggests that those high-income householders who own their own homes outright were largely unaffected by these cost pressures.
2: And the fuel excise discount for Australian motorists is due to expire on the 2nd of August, this coming Sunday, after it was halved this month to 16 cents a litre. Sarah Warmby with more.
6: Some analysts are warning of more sustained fuel price pressures after oil prices crept over $100 a barrel for the first time since May. But the federal government says Australia continues to see strong and solid fuel supply amid a re-escalation of the conflict between the US and Iran. Australia's reserves hold 42 days of petrol, 38 days of diesel and 32 days of jet fuel. Sarah Warmby, Air News.
2: Approximately 2,500 Melanesian artefacts will be retired to off-site storage as the South Australian Museum begins a years-long restoration project. The space will be used for ticketed exhibitions, rather, in the meantime, prompting concerns from some that the decision has been motivated by funding. The museum says it is committed to bringing the collection back in the same space in coming years. And in air sport, Brisbane coach Chris Fagan has made no apologies for the defending Premier's physical brand of play. The power went down to the Lions, 67-126 over the weekend. Monday the 27th, I'm Steve Barker. This is Air News, South Australia.
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0: Monday the 27th of July, we are expecting a top of 17 today in Adelaide with partly cloudy conditions and the slightest chance of a shower. Probably won't see any rain. Dropping down to 10 overnight, tomorrow's forecast maximum 15. Chilly, cloudy, very high chance of showers. And that chilly, cold weather continues right through the week, right up to the weekend, with temperatures in the mid-teens. It's currently 10 degrees. Ah, very good morning to you. Thanks for tuning into the Coast FM Brekkie Show. I'm Anastasia with you through till 9 o'clock, and this program is brought to you by Debbie Glastonbury at McGain Real Estate. 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I'm going to repeat that. You got pen and paper? 0432 209 355, or reach out by email on debbie@mcgain.com.au. Debbie Glastonbury has been a station sponsor for a very long time, and we give her our sincerest thanks. Thank you very much, and good morning to Debbie. Coming up this hour, we've got Johnny's, Bobby's and Ricky's. We've got Elvis and Aretha Franklin, a whole bunch of variety that you would expect from your favourite community radio station, Adelaide's Coast FM 88.7.

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0: 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Sean Cassidy, that's rock and roll. Sure is. Johnny Rivers, his last top 40 hit, and it was in 1978, a great version of Curious Mind, and kicking off the 8 o'clock hour, Paul McCartney, I think it was from the Tug of War album, about 1984. Take it away. It is 8:16. It's 10 degrees at the moment. We're looking at 17 today with only a slight chance of a shower. Coming up very shortly, Aretha Franklin and Elvis.
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2: Warning there at Enfield, a crash to look out for. Grand Junction Road near Main North Road, Virginia. Crash, Ward Road near Anglevale Road. And Crayford's a breakdown, the freeway up track near the Crayford's ramp. But good news, no great delays there. Quite busy at the moment, South Road at Tonsil as you get off the Southern Expressway. With the camera this morning, Arana Drive at Morford Vale. 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

0: 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I've got, what's better than one Elvis? Two Elvises. Is Shake That Tambourine.
1: Shake the little tambourine. 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
0: Today in Adelaide, starting off the week with a top of 17, partly cloudy, only a slight chance of a shower, maybe 20% or so, so probably won't see any drops of rain today. Different story tomorrow though, with a top of 15 and a very high chance of showers. Cloudy conditions, that comes after an overnight low of 10. Chilly throughout the week, right up to the weekend, with temperatures in the mid-teens. Just recapping that, 17 today. At the moment, it is 10 degrees.

0: 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It's 17 to 9. Great little batch of songs there. Ricky Nelson, Hello Mary Lou, Rubber Ball, Bobby V, Cole Joy and the Joy Boys were in there with today's Teardrops. The Crystals, He's a Rebel, and Roy Orbison with Darkness. It is 11 degrees. We're on our way to 17 today and probably won't rain. And now I'm going to tell you a little bit more, just a little bit more about what to expect today on Coast FM. At 9, that's dramatic music in the background. At 9, we have Lynn Kavanagh, one of my favourite Coast people, if not the favourite Coast person, with Coast Magazine filling in for Roy Gareff until noon. At 12, the classic lunch break with Bart, Paul Bartlett's in, with all the best of the 70s and 80s. At 2, My Wonderful World with Bob Lindo. He plays a train song every week just after the 3 o'clock news. It's a thing. Guess what today's train song is? You can't guess them. I'm going to tell you. I'm going to... Spoiler alert. It's by Al Stewart. Bob loves Al Stewart, so it's a favourite pick of his. And the song is Night Train to Munich. That's just after the 3 o'clock news on My Wonderful World with Bob Lindo. And at 4... Alan Witcherly's Drive Show. I've got two words for you, Alan Witcherly. You're great. Love your program. Lots to look forward to today on Coast FM.
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0: 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We had Paul Anka in there with I Believe There's Nothing Stronger and Mac Davis, One Hell of a Woman. It is 4 minutes to nine.
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0: 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Smoky on Monday breakfast with Anastasia. Almost time for the 9 o'clock news, all the latest in news, sport, weather, the trifecta. It's very exciting. Stick around. And then it's Lynn Kavanagh entertaining you with some great music right through till noon.
1: Hey, Anastasia.
0: Hello, Lynn.
1: Are you going to go and see Anastasia?
0: No. No, I'm not a big fan of musicals.
1: You're not?
0: No.
1: No. Okay. Fabulous program, by the way.
0: Oh, thank you so much.
1: Okay.
0: You're so elegant and lovely. Okay, almost time for the news. Big thank you to Debbie Glastonbury of McGain Winsay for sponsoring Monday Breakfast. Don't forget that at 1:30 today, your phone might, probably will give off an alarm. Don't be scared, it's just a test. I'm Anastasia, I'll see you next time.
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3: Good morning, I'm Lee Harrison. A nationwide test of a new emergency warning system will take place this afternoon. The message will go out at 2 p.m. Australian Eastern Standard Time. AusAlert will send a message to any device with a SIM card. New polling shows One Nation's the most popular party among surveyed voters in parts of regional, rural and outer suburbs. The Demos AU figures suggest if the poll results of the 9,000 voters were reflected in an election, the minor party could win between 53 and 66 seats, and either Labor or One Nation would be likely left negotiating to try to form minority government. Demos head of research, George Hazanakos, says the result challenges the perception the minor party can't contest in more metropolitan electorates.
4: It is a very interesting result because it shows that One Nation could form a government, and on these figures it would be a minority government. But the idea that One Nation can't win seats outside of rural and regional Australia has been debunked by this poll.
3: A long-awaited corruption probe into Liberal power brokers and a high-profile developer is due to get underway in Sydney this morning. Jamel Wells reports.
5: The ICAC is investigating allegations that involve former Hills councillor Christian Ellis, Catholic Schools New South Wales chief executive Dallas McInerney and Jean-Claude and Charles Perrottet. They're accused of soliciting or accepting prohibited donations to recruit party members. Property developer Jean Nassif left Australia for Lebanon in 2022. If the ICAC refers some of the allegations to the DPP to consider charges, a conviction could result in a 10-year jail sentence. Jamel Wells, Sydney.
3: Overseas now, and the suspect in the fatal car ramming attack at a Berlin Pride event has been shot dead by police in the German capital. One woman was killed and 29 others injured when the German national with Lebanese heritage was suspected of driving a van into a crowd near the LGBT festival. The US ambassador to the UN says there's been a pause in attacks on Iran to allow for talks to be held on a diplomatic solution. There have been no major strikes over the past 2 days after nearly 2 weeks of tit-for-tat exchanges. Mike Waltz says President Donald Trump is giving talks some space.
6: He is a president of peace. He is giving diplomacy a chance. We'll see over the next coming days. But make no mistake, assets, additional military assets are moving into the region.
3: And the NRMA says fuel prices will go up incrementally once the temporary excise cut on diesel and petrol expires at the end of the week. The 16-cent per litre discount is due to end on the 2nd of August, while a biannual levy increase will add a further 1.5 cents per litre a day later. This is Air News. St Kilda coach Ross Lyon has defended the club's approach to Max King's return straight into AFL after he left the ground due to hamstring tightness. It was King's first AFL game in 757 days, but left the field in the third quarter in the Saints' 31-point win over North Melbourne. Lyon says he backs the decision.
7: We have high-performance experts, we have load, we have conditioning. No, we're really quite confident. I haven't spoken to our doctors. I know he's going to have a scan and investigate it, so it would be remiss of me to be as impulsive as I normally am. Of course we stand by. Hindsight's 20/20, isn't it? Can't be timid souls sitting in the sidelines. We're in the arena making decisions.
3: In the NRL, the Sea Eagles have suffered their fourth straight loss, falling to the Sharks 48-12. Sea Eagles coach Kieran Foran says the side missed the mark.
8: It just went wrong for us. It went horribly wrong. Just both sides of the ball, defensively, offensively. I mean, we're clearly low on confidence.
3: Earlier, the Titans defeated the Dragons 38-18. Defending drivers' champion Lando Norris has won the Hungarian Grand Prix. McLaren looked set for a 1-2 finish until Oscar Piastri's gearbox gave way on lap 57. And at the Commonwealth Games, the Australian Diamonds have recorded a 67-47 win over the England Roses. Australian Independent Radio News.
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1: Well, have we got some weather. Absolutely gorgeous at the moment. Don't know how much longer it's going to last. It's going to be a partly cloudy day with a slight chance of a shower. Current temperature is 12 degrees and heading for a top of 17 today. Now, tomorrow the showers come in and 15 degrees. And for Wednesday, it's going to be shower 2 and 14 degrees. Good morning to you and welcome to the Monday Magazine program. I'm Lynn Kavanagh. I'll be taking you through until midday today, filling in for Roy Gareffa. If you're listening, Roy, I hope you're getting well really, really quickly. Anastasia, thank you very much for your program this morning. It really was superb. Always is. Love her show on a Monday. It's really bright and breezy. And, well, what have you been doing? You've been doing any of this?

Yes, the Commonwealth Games. Aren't we doing just brilliantly? I think the last time I saw the medal tally, we were up to 39 this morning, and just absolutely fantastic. And Gina Rinehart, yeah. She's, what is it, 30,000 for someone who gets gold, 15,000 if you get silver, and 10,000 if you get bronze. Keep going, guys. Get some of her money. Love to see a tally of her money at the end of it. Anyhow, this is Emerson, Lake and Palmer starting off the program for today, Monday, the 27th of July.

Well, I don't know about a fanfare for the common man, a fanfare for our wonderful athletes over in Glasgow at the moment and doing so well. And the Diamonds, oh my gosh, the netball team, aren't they doing fantastically? Anyhow, let's get into the music. Not that that wasn't. And love will find a way, so they say. 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

0: Well, that should have warmed your feet up this time of the morning, 15 minutes after 9. And Monday's Coast Magazine is brought to you by Coast FM sponsored The Brit, with great live entertainment every week. They're at Davis Street in Wingfield.
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0: 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And before that, we heard Mr. Bublé with Sway and John Farnham starting off that bracket of three in days to come. 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